0: Bowen Basin FM, and a very good morning to Renata.
1: Good morning, Martin. Good morning to everyone.
0: Renata's had a car key horror this morning, but all is well.
1: Well, I just manage everything, just by myself.
0: Anyway, you're here, that's the main thing. Well, folks, look, I've got some fantastic music lined up for you this morning. Well, we think it's going to be anyway, and we hope you do too. But stay tuned, there's a couple of hours of great stuff coming along, and we're going to kick off this morning with a lovely number from one of my favourite groups of all time, the Ray Conniff Orchestra and Chorus. And Ray Conniff is going to perform a beautiful old song, The Way You Look Tonight.
1: Enjoy it.

0: Yeah, there's one there from Christy Lane. Good to hear that song on the radio. I really like it. One Day at a Time. And before that, to kick the show off this morning, we had the Ray Conniff Orchestra and Chorus, and that trademark sound of the orchestral instruments doubled up with the voices from the Ray Conniff Chorus, and creating a lovely sound, I think. I hope you enjoyed it, The Way You Look Tonight, which in itself is a beautiful old song.
1: It is.
0: Okay, now we've got a telephone number here that's extremely important. If you wanted to give us a ring, we'd love to hear from you. 443 96 44. Yep, so do pick up the phone. We'd love to hear from you. And our text number here for any messages you'd like to send us or text requests, 0403 572 344. That's it. Here come the Beatles.

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1: 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And a big thanks to our wonderful sponsor, the Hancock Denture Clinic. Always a pleasure to have you on board as our great sponsors over many, many years. Brett, here's a tune for you. It's Tony Bennett and I'll Be

lovely old song from Tony Bennett there, I'll Be Seeing You. That one was written back in 1938 and part of a Broadway musical, Right This Way. But Tony Bennett's version of it is excellent, as whatever he does is great, I reckon, and a wonderful artist. Yep, beautiful old song there on 92.7. Trish, you've asked us to play a Mike McClellan song, and here is our wonderful artist with My Old Guitar and Me.

0: three in a row there from 927. The Cotton Fields, a great song from the New Christy Minstrels. I love that band, don't you, Renata?
1: I do.
0: They are excellent,
1: very
0: aren't
1: nice.
0: They?
1: Really I like good, the song.
0: Really good musicians, those
1: yes,
0: guys.
1: Yeah.
0: Lovely to hear them. And before that, we heard Shadows in the Moonlight from the great Anne Murray. And going back even further into the dim, distant past, My Old Guitar and Me from Mike McClellan. I remember recording that tune, and he has a lot of guitars, that guy. And this particular one is the most beautiful old vintage Nathan guitar that he pulled out and to play that song on, and just had its own sound and comes through so well on that recording. Mike McClellan, great singer-songwriter and a fantastic guitarist, as you no doubt noticed listening to that lovely old song there. Here's Isla Grant.
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1: You're listening to 92.7 Bay and Basin FM with Martin and Renata as we take our weekly stroll down memory lane. Hope you're enjoying the show so far. Ladies and gents, boys and girls, very good to have you company on the show this morning. So just before the break there, we had a triple play. Extra value on the show this morning. Dream Lover from Sandy Posey just before the break there. That's a good song. I like the Bobby Darin version of it as well, which is always goes down well. Needles and Pins from Mike Pender's Searchers. Now, for those of you who know the Searchers music well, you'll probably notice that that's a newer recording of it. After the Searchers broke up, Mike Pender formed his own band, but still kept the name Mike Pender's Seekers Searchers, and that was a recording of the old original song that they remade a little bit later on. It's good, isn't it? I enjoyed it. And before that, we never get fed up with listening to Isla Grant, and she performed that lovely song Twinkle Twinkle Little Star.
2: Yes, she does.
1: So there you go, a feast of music, lots more to come. Country Corner coming up at 11 o'clock.
2: Mm-hmm.
1: But in the meantime, here's Herb Alpert and the Tijuana Brass.

0: the great Engelbert Humperdinck there, the way it used to be. He can deliver a song, can't he, Renata?
1: Oh, well, it's wonderful.
0: Wonderful voice, yeah.
1: That's
0: and
1: sweet.
0: A good, always a good choice of songs too. So enjoyed hearing him. Now, our next artist on the show this morning, I have played this band before, but not very often. It's an Irish family band called The Corrs. And there's a number of family members in the band, brothers and sisters, Andrea, Sharon, Caroline, and Jim. And they play, I guess, what you'd call pop rock. A lot of their own compositions with traditional Irish themes dominating the sound. I hope you enjoy this one. I reckon it's really, really good.

0: Gordon Lightfoot songs don't get any better than that, do they, Renata? Yes. Absolutely beautiful song.
1: Yes, it is.
0: Yeah, well, he's a Canadian, or was a Canadian singer-songwriter, and had worldwide success with some of the material he wrote during the 1970s. And in fact, that one was from 1970, as a matter of fact, If You Could Read My Mind. Yeah, great artist, and somebody who really will go down in history as making a big contribution to music generally. Gordon Lightfoot on the show this morning. And before that, I hope you enjoyed hearing the Irish folk group The Corrs. A family band, of course, brothers and sisters, and a good old tune there called Remember, which was a big hit for them. 92.7, Bay and Basin FM, Country Corner coming up in about 5 minutes' time. Time yes. for another one or two songs before we get there. The next one I've got lined up here, which keeps jumping off the playlist for some reason, is a tune from a favourite artist of ours, Merle Haggard, with a guy who spent some time of his life in prison but redeemed himself through music. And here he is with Today I Started Loving You Again.

0: great Merle Haggard, a country voice that you don't forget, do you? Very distinctive sound. Well, Renata, I think it's time we moved on and played some more country songs. What do you reckon?
1: Yes, okay.
0: What have you got for us this morning?
1: I start with Patsy Cline, Your Cheating Heart.
0: That's a great song.
1: Yes. Very sentimental, too.
0: Oh, everything's sentimental. Mm-hmm. Yeah, of course it is.
1: But I like
2: Your
1: it.
2: Cheating heart.
0: Very distinctive sound. Well, Renata, I think it's time we moved on and played some more country songs. What do you reckon?
1: Yes, okay.
0: What have you got for us this morning?
1: I start with Patsy Cline, Your Cheating Heart.
0: That's a great song.
1: Yes. Very sentimental, too.
0: Oh, everything's sentimental. Mm-hmm. Yeah, of course it is.
1: But I like
2: Your
1: it.
2: Your

0: Good stuff.
1: Oh, that's good. It's a clown. Okay, the next one is by Charlie Pye, Me and Bobby McKee.

0: Oh, the lyrics in that song are just absolutely outstanding, aren't they?
1: It is.
0: It is. No wonder it's a classic. It really is quite something.
1: We play this song very often on the ukulele.
0: Great.
1: Yeah.
0: Well, you ought to bring it in one day.
1: Yes, maybe. If I'm good enough, I can do that.
0: Okay.
1: Okay, the next one is by Keith on Blue Stranger.
0: Yeah, good artist. And of course, he married Nicole Kidman.
1: Yeah.
0: Remember? Yeah.
1: Good. Not anymore.
0: No, I don't think it didn't last, unfortunately. So often is the case with these show business weddings.
1: Yes.
0: But here he is with Blue Stranger. Hello.

0: Yeah, lovely song, that one, isn't it?
1: Yeah, Blue Stranger.
0: Yeah. Well, that's off an album, I'll just say a little bit about it quickly, called 1991. That's the title of the album. And produced by a very good friend of mine, Peter Blyton. Keith Urban had just been signed to EMI in around 89, 90, and he'd had a couple of singles, but that album there has got some really, really good songs on it. And his career really took off, actually. And then once he went to America, they couldn't get enough of him over there. He was huge in the States. He really was. Very, very popular artist. Okay.
1: Okay. My last country song is by Dolly Parton. I had my St. Tennessee home.

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No need to remind anyone who that was. That was, of course, the great Tom Jones. Funny, familiar, forgotten feelings. A wonderful voice of that Welsh kind of sound there, isn't it? You know, really, really good. Our next artist on the programme this morning, ladies and gents, is Lisa Stansfield, an artist from the 1980s who had some big hits around that time. And we're going to play a tune of hers now, one that was pretty successful. Never Gonna Give You Up.

Yeah, a couple of 1980s songs there. Peabo Bryson and Roberta Flack from an album they recorded in 83, Born to Love. And that's the opening song on that record, Tonight I Celebrate My Love. Beautifully performed with those two great voices. I'm just having a look at the cover art, and there's a fantastic photograph of them both on the cover, looking absolutely a million bucks. They really do look great together. Two fantastic artists teaming up to create that lovely record. And before that, we had something else that was really rather good as well. Another great artist from the 1980s, which I hope you enjoyed, Lisa Stansfield, a British singer-songwriter, and her song there, which we just played on the show. 92.7 Band Basin FM, on air every Wednesday, bringing you nostalgia between 10 o'clock in the morning and midday. So here we go. This one is a really good song from the, I think this probably would have been sort of like 70s, early 1980s. Crosby, Stills, Nash & Young, and Teach Your Children. Definite country flavour, this one.

Crosby. I'm chatting away here with the microphone switched off. Not a good look. Okay, so I was just saying that that was a lovely song there, Teach Your Children Well, from Crosby, Stills, Nash and Young, and very, very good advice, if you ask me. But the song there was, I was way out with the dates, actually. Graham Nash wrote it in 1968 when he was still with the Hollies, and it was recorded a year later by his new our venture, Crosby, Stills and Nash. But then it was recorded yet again in 1970 by the new kind of formation of the band on their album Deja Vu, and that was the version we heard just then. So I thought I'd better set the record straight on that one. Okay, now we're going to play we're going to have a change of pace now, and we're going to hear a beautiful song from one of my favourite singers from America, Nancy Wilson, and Your Name Is Love.

0: You recognise that one, Renata? It's Carol Bayer-Sager, American singer-songwriter who had her first hit when she was still at university. She wrote it, actually, but it was recorded by somebody else, the Mindbenders, but her first hit was A Groovy Kind of Love, which was a big hit for Wayne Fontana and the Mindbenders, for those of you like me old enough to remember those days. But we heard from her there from a 1977 album, self-titled, and the song there, You're Moving Out Today, she wrote with Bette Midler. Rather a good record, I think.
1: Must be good.
0: Bit of fun, anyway.
1: Yes, lots a of funny song.
0: Bit of chit-chat going on in the background by whoever was there in the studio with them, but it sort of worked, didn't it?
1: Yeah, it does.
0: Carol Bayer-Sager there on the show this morning. And before that, we heard from Sam Cooke with his wonderful song Cupid. And before that, we had a recording from Nancy Wilson. So, yeah, lots of variety on the show this morning. Just to remind you, folks, you're tuned to 92.7 Bay and Basin FM, and the show you're listening to is called Strolling Down Memory Lane, which comes along every Wednesday morning between 10 and 12. And then if you have the misfortune to miss out on a Wednesday, the show is repeated on Sunday morning between 9 and 11. So, stay tuned. Here's Matt Monroe.

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0: Emmylou Harris and Roy Orbison having a great time together there. Loving You Feeling Again, a record they made together, and really good to listen to, isn't it, Renata?
1: Yes.
0: Beautiful, beautiful voices. I'm a great fan of both of those artists, of course.
1: Absolutely.
0: And always good to hear them on the show. Before that, we heard from Nilsson with the song from Midnight Cowboy, Everybody's Talking, and I'm sure everybody can remember that movie very, very well, with Dustin Hoffman and John Voight. Got very seedy during the scenes in New York City, but it was a great film. I can remember watching it years ago in London when it first came out and thought it was terrific. Seen it again a couple of times. It's beginning to look a little bit dated now, but it was a great movie in its time. And before that, going right back, we heard from The Seekers with The Times They Are A-Changing. Well, we got time for a few more. It's 7 minutes to midday. Mm-hmm. News and weather coming up on 92.7, and more great programmes this afternoon on the station with the most on the coast, if you didn't know that already. Here comes Pat Boone.
1: Oh, dear.

0: Well, ladies and gentlemen, boys and girls, it's time for us to wish you a very pleasant afternoon and to sign off for Memory Lane on another week of nostalgia. Good to have your company. Thanks very much for tuning in. News and weather coming up in about half a minute's time. So we'll see you next week. And thanks, Renata, for coming in.
1: Thank you for having me.
0: Been a pleasure.
1: See you next week.
0: Okay, folks.
1: Bye-bye.
0: See you next week.

0: Hello and welcome to Cinemascape, your show on the radio about the movies and cinematic television. This week we take a deep dive into the world of streaming and discuss our favourite TV shows of the year so far. You're listening to Cinemascape. Hello, welcome to the show. My name is David Michael Brown and always thrilled to have Millie Howson joining me on
1: Hello,
0: the show.
1: How are you, Dave? Millie? How are you?
0: Very good indeed. It's always a special show when we deviate
1: it's
0: from
1: our... It's a fabulous show.
0: Yes, deviate from our set form where we normally review films, but now as TV is just in this position of being so great.
1: Yeah. I was like, going to say absolute greatness. Yeah. Yes.
0: It is cinematic.
1: It is indeed. And look, you know, as we eagerly await the Netflix TV show East of Eden, which is written by Zoe Kazan and starring Florence Pugh.
0: It looks so great.
1: Oh, it does. We've actually bunkered down these winter months to provide you with some telly shows to keep your toes warm until the spring will thaw you out.
0: And the Emmy

0: These will be airing on September 15th, so it's going to be interesting. Look, I like to think we will be correct, but it'll be interesting to see if the...
1: I'd say the critics are going to agree with our choices.
0: If the Emmys critics and everyone agrees with our choices.
1: Yeah, look, and you know, with the choices that we have made, sure, okay, I'm going to say the final seasons of Hack, Euphoria and The Bear didn't quite make our list, but you know, that's okay because you can see if you agree with our selection. So look, let's kick it off, Dave.
0: With The Pitt Season 2, the wonderful medical drama starring the just incredible Noah Wiley and an amazing ensemble set in The Pitt in Pittsburgh, the emergency room in a hospital, and just the chaos, the relationships, the... And in this, politics are brought into it as well.
1: Say, like workplace politics and actual real life politics. Yeah.
0: As well as just being, I mean, I think the show's so great because you see people in such extreme situations, often at the brink of life, and it's what that draws from people, not only for the victims, but the people who are helping them.
1: I was going to say, like, I know we've trod, we'll go with both of those words, familiar grounds with something like ER or even Australia's All Saints. The thing is that The Pitt does differently, and I know we had previously had season one on our best TV shows of the year, both halfway through last year and at the end of last year.
0: Deservedly.
1: And we've gone with season two again because it is such high caliber. What it does do from, it does work with two different perspectives. It is not only the looking at the patients, but you're also really viewing the doctors and the medical staff. You're kind of seeing the medical staff looking onto the patients. We're seeing from all these different perspectives. You feel like you actually are in and amongst that, you know, that ER space. Is deservedly.
0: It really inserts you in there.
1: In our top list of TV shows.
0: And just watching these overworked kind of doctors dealing with PTSD and how long the nurses are expected to work and just the politics of nurses and doctors and all of that stuff. A wonderful, wonderful show.
1: Indeed. And we're looking forward to our third dose, which will come in next year.
0: We certainly are. The next show we're going to chat about, which is on Stan. Oh, sorry, in The Pitt, season two and season one are both available on HBO Max. The next show is on Stan, Lord of the Flies.
1: Yeah.
0: Obviously based on the William Golding classic piece of literature. This script written by Jack Form, who was one of the guys behind Adolescence.
1: The phenomenal Netflix juggernaut of last year. Yeah.
0: And just, I think what surprised me with this show is just how beautifully shot this is.
1: Yeah.
0: It's just stunning.
1: Yeah, even the colour palette, stunning.
0: And then you've got
1: It's a storyline that we all know, we should know. It's a book that we most likely have all read back in our school era.
0: Yes.
1: You know? Or if not, they should be reading it now.
0: Exactly. But that's, you know, the classic tale of a plane crash that strands a group of British boys on this tropical island and just how anarchy kind of rules as they try and, I guess, ditch conventional social...
1: Yeah, like zero, like the ideas, conventions disappear and attempts at being responsible, like do they just divide them and they're all in these warring factions? Oh, gosh. You know, like, and it's interesting because Yellow Jackets is on Paramount and it told a very similar story, but this is the original, the OG literary classic. So, look, if you haven't seen it already, do check it out. It's on Stan.
0: And now to a show on Prime, which I just, another second season, Deadlock.
1: Oh, like, this is gold.
0: Absolutely
1: Australian
0: fantastic.
1: Comedy gold.
0: The first season was inspired by the UK series Broadchurch, except set and shot in Tasmania. Now season two, which is also created by the two Kates.
1: From the catering
0: the
1: show.
0: The catering show.
1: And Get Cracking. Yeah. Kate McCartney and Kate McLennan.
0: Yes, that's it. And we once again join these two wonderful cops, kind of the antithesis of each other. We have Dulcie Collins, played by Aussie Kate Box, and Eddie Redcliffe, played by Kiwi Madeline Sammy. And they join forces with this ragtag team of misfits, including the hilarious and wonderful Nina Oyama.
1: Oh, yeah.
0: And she plays Abby, a.k.a. Big Eyes. And it's another case. I mean, they're on the case, like the first one, it's a murder case. But this one's with a bit of a difference.
1: Yeah, so with season one was shot and set in Tasmania, season two is actually set in Darwin. And for those who've watched it, you'll hear that there's more swearing than you can literally swing a croc at. So look, it's Aussie dramcom at its finest. And I'm just going to say, come on Amazon Prime. Like, you have to announce another season. It is that high caliber.
0: It is so good. I mean, this one does bring a lot of the strands of the story and everything. They do work really well together, season one and two. Mm. But as you say, the swearing in this is, I can't even begin to repeat anything on air.
1: No.
0: But it is just a joy to
1: just
0: hear.
1: Just belly laughs, just fun. And really Aussie.
0: And I think the great thing is, if anyone has been to the Top End and been to Darwin, you literally watch this and you almost like start sweating.
1: You can feel the heat. It's just
0: and
1: fabulous.
0: Just everyone's sticky. Yeah. But then the crocs are everywhere.
1: The crocs are actually everywhere.
0: So look, a fantastic show and a great way to end part one of our TV show special. We're now going to listen to a piece of music. Today, all of our music selections are from season one of The Testaments, which is a show we will be discussing later. This is Dreaming by Blondie.

0: Hello, welcome back to the Cinemascape TV show special. We're talking about some of our favourite shows from the first 6 months of 2026. The Rooster, a fabulous little comedy on HBO Max, starring the glorious, omnipresent, just fantastic Steve Carell.
1: Yes.
0: I guess for most people, started his life on TV in the US version of The Office.
1: Yeah.
0: I think that's where most people started to take notice.
1: Like I'd seen him on Bruce Almighty prior to that.
0: Yeah.
1: But you're right. Like, it was the US version of The Office, the TV show, that gained his massive following. And look, who doesn't adore Steve Carell?
0: He's just, yeah. And this is one of those shows that's just like, I wouldn't say it's not quaint, but it's just lovely to watch.
1: Yeah,
0: you know,
1: agreed.
0: It's got the story. He plays, Carell plays Greg Russo, a best-selling novelist who writes who writes kind of like, I guess, mainstream novels about this character called the Rooster. Mm-hmm. And he takes on the position as a writer in residence at a college to support his adult daughter, who is one of the staff, and her marriage is falling apart. But yeah, soon I think he kind of decides he's reliving his college days, and a lot of his students begin to kind of call him the Rooster, which he likes very much.
1: Yeah, you know, and he gets to hang out with them. And look, it was created by the people behind Scrubs. So there's a couple of people who you had previously seen in Scrubs who are in this show. So there's kind of that kind of lovely familiarity. Yeah, it is, like, as you say, it's like a little bit of a warm hug. Mm. You've got other familiar faces like Phil Dunster from Ted Lasso. An actress who's one of my favourites is Danielle Deadwyler. She's in this and she plays beautifully opposite Steve Carell. Yeah, this is a good little show, and yet season two has been announced. So watch this space for more.
0: And now another show on HBO Max, DTF St. Louis, Jason Bateman, David Harbour, Linda Cardellini, Peter Sarsgaard. I mean, that's a top-loaded cast, and it's a really interesting story to this, Millie. I mean, yeah, were you a fan of the show?
1: Yeah, definitely. It's the best way to describe it. It's a dark comedy with a murder mystery. And it's following three middle-aged adults in the St. Louis suburbs who are experiencing like this kind of middle life malaise and dissatisfaction in their marriage. So Jason Bateman portrays a character called Clark Forrest, who is a local TV weatherman. And David Harbour plays Floyd Smirnich. What a name, right?
0: Great name.
1: who is Jason Bateman's on-air American Sign Language interpreter. Okay, so there's this beautiful communication between the two, because they also play besties in this show. So they not only work together, they are besties.
0: They hang together.
1: And they hang together, they go to the gym together, and they don't just chat. There's this beautiful relationship between the two guys, and they also communicate through American Sign Language. It's just, you know, I don't know if I'd necessarily seen that on mainstream television before. So it's delightful. But like I said, this is a very, very, you know, this is a murder mystery. There's a dark comedy here. And the wife of Floyd Smirnich, David Harbour, is played by Linda Cardellini, who we'd previously seen years and years ago, years ago in, and we'll circle back, on ER. I love Linda Cardellini.
0: And it's fascinating the way the three of them, this kind of weird love triangle kind of evolves.
1: Yeah.
0: And it's one of those great whodunits. We don't need to reveal who dies or what happens.
1: No.
0: But just in the way that you think you know who it is on numerous occasions. Like, it leads you down these little winding paths.
1: Yeah,
0: often.
1: Indeed.
0: And the denouement was really interesting. And it's a murder mystery, which isn't necessarily about the murder. It's about all these characters
1: that's
0: are involved.
1: It. Yeah. Yeah, the character play. Look, what I also found is interesting is it was, it is a limited series. This is a one-off show. And it's written by this guy, by Stephen Conrad, who actually was inspired by real-life hookup apps and making kind of desperate life-altering decisions. And that's how he was inspired to write it. So look, it's an interesting show. Check it out.
0: And now a show on Apple TV Plus, Margot's Got Money Troubles. I know this is a show you very much like, Millie.
1: I did. Yeah, I did. And thrilled that there's a season two been announced for this one. Look, it's starring the incredible Elle Fanning, Her parents in the show are Michelle Pfeiffer and Nick Offerman. Like, yeah, amazing. And Elle Fanning plays this single mother who becomes pregnant after an affair with her college professor. She then is absolutely desperate for cash, so to avoid eviction, she starts an OnlyFans account. Okay? Yep, this is in the show, okay? And her father, who is Nick Offerman, portrays a pro wrestler, so she asks him for advice on how to kind of build up her career. So she builds this kind of successful online career by kind of navigating motherhood and digital fame and independence. Look, it's a stunning, stunning show. Beautiful. And so other supporting cast members, Greg Kinnear, Nicole Kidman, and check out Thadia Graham. I think she's like one of the smaller players, but like an MVP of her own. But wonderful, wonderful show.
0: And just Elle Fanning.
1: Oh.
0: I mean, she was so great in The Great.
1: Yes.
0: And just she gets hold of these roles, and she's such a...
1: She's like boots and all in this.
0: And she's a fantastic presence anyway.
1: Yeah.
0: But I love the way she's kind of got this like beautiful, almost like porcelain veneer. She's always perfect looking, but she's totally happy to like dive in, get dirty and play these fractured, damaged characters.
1: Yeah.
0: So I think she's fantastic. And I'm love seeing her
1: career
0: progression.
1: Watch this space for the awards, I think.
0: Most definitely, most definitely. And another show to round off part two, Big Mistakes, which is on Netflix.
1: Dave, you really love this.
0: I love this. Created by Dan Levy of Schitt's Creek fame and also Rachel Sennett, who's just a fantastic... I mean, she's one of those actresses and writers
1: she's
0: and performers.
1: Yeah.
0: She's a powerhouse.
1: She did like I Love LA.
0: Yes.
1: And also the film Bottoms, to name two of many.
0: And look, this is a crime comedy following two bumbling directionless siblings. Levy plays this anxious local pastor, and his out of work actor sister, played by Taylor Ortega. And it's really a great fractious relationship before we even start.
1: Yeah.
0: And the basic setup is they accidentally steal a really expensive necklace, which is being hidden in full sight in this rather dubious looking shop. And they are subsequently blackmailed into working for organized crime. Just brilliant. Like, Levy is so great at playing the freaking out, anxious, the whole world is collapsing on him, but he somehow, like, I think the two as you can the way they're portrayed, you believe the relationship 100%.
1: Oh, yeah.
0: You believe they're related.
1: Yeah, you do not question.
0: And the way they treat each other and they also treat the situations they are in are just brilliant.
1: We also can't forget who plays their mum. It's Laurie Metcalf Roseanne fame.
0: Yeah,
1: she played Roseanne's sister. She's just gold in this.
0: And she's going for mayor, which kind of only adds to the intrigue. And just a great, great show.
1: Yeah.
0: Really entertaining.
1: Look, and you know, and I've got this great quote, which I've written down. So I quote Dan Levy when he actually says that this show has been nicknamed Gay Sopranos.
0: And that's
1: so that kind of gives you a bit of a taste of what it's like.
0: And that's a really good description.
1: Yeah.
0: But look, there, end F, the second part of the CinemaScape TV show special. We're going to now listen to another piece of music from The Testaments. This is Six Underground by The Sneaker Pimps.

0: Hello, welcome back to the show. That was Six Underground by Sneaker Pimps, who appear, or that track appears on The Testaments, which is a show we are now going to talk about.
1: Speaking about The Testaments.
0: Synergy.
1: Wow, the segue.
0: A beautiful segue there. The Testaments, the sequel to The Handmaid's Tale, on Disney Plus.
1: Yeah, look, this show, it follows Agnes and Daisy, predominantly, which are two teens in Gilead. For people who know The Handmaid's Tale, they know exactly what I'm talking about. And they must navigate the elite preparatory school where obedience is brutally enforced. Look, you know, The Handmaid's Tale was a book written by Margaret Atwood. It was a dark, foreboding, dystopian nightmare where the US government had actually been overthrown by the Republic of Gilead, which was basically like a totalitarian Christian theocracy that kind of responded to the plummeting fertility rates and stripped women of their rights and enslaved anyone who remained fertile. And they enslaved them and became and forced them to become handmaids. Mm. And they lived this life of sufferance. So for those who'd seen The Handmaid's Tale, the next launch pad is The Testaments. It's a natural progression. It's hard to know whether you could just watch The Testaments without The Handmaid's Tale. I've read the book multiple times. I'm a huge Margaret Atwood fan, loved the original series, you know, created starring the wonderful Elizabeth Moss, who played June Osborne, the lead. What are your thoughts, Dave? Could you see The Testaments without it?
0: I don't think so. I think this looks beautiful.
1: Yeah, it has a totally different look to it.
0: It looks
1: amazing.
0: I appreciate
1: that.
0: But it also, I think it harks back to what made The Handmaid's Tale great.
1: Mm.
0: I think The Handmaid's Tale, which is a series season I love, but I do think it kind of digressed a tad.
1: Yeah, you're right. It went for maybe too many seasons.
0: Yeah, it overstayed its welcome.
1: Yeah.
0: But this, I mean, Lucy Halliday,
1: oh, yeah.
0: I mean, Endowed Returns, but just fantastic performance. I mean, Chase Infinity,
1: wonderful. She was in battle after another.
0: And so amazing in that. And she's amazing in this. And I think just on the level of watching quality TV, you could watch this.
1: Yeah,
0: and
1: okay.
0: I think you'll get a lot from it. But to truly get where these young girls are and what we know their lives could lead to and what they will become, I think you need
1: the background story.
0: You need the history.
1: Okay. Yeah.
0: I think, but still, a great, great series.
1: Mm.
0: Next, the new series from Richard Gadd, who created, starred, wrote, and
1: suffered.
0: suffered for his art with the amazing Baby Reindeer.
1: That was on Netflix a couple of years ago.
0: Yes, I think most.
1: And if you haven't seen it, then you've clearly been living under a rock.
0: Yeah. Where have you been? But now he's created a new show.
1: Yeah.
0: It stars himself and Jamie Bell.
1: Mm-hmm.
0: And it's all about toxic masculinity and what's, I guess, people's preconceptions of what a man should be.
1: Yeah.
0: And
1: because it explores the brotherhood and violence and like this intense fragility of male relationships. Yeah, like it's not like Richard Gadd is choosing an easy route post Baby Reindeer.
0: No, they're like, definitely. And the interesting thing
1: is brutal and intense to watch.
0: And Jamie Bell and himself, they play two brothers.
1: Mm-hmm. Brothers from another lover. It's a quote that they use a few times in the show. Yeah.
0: And they have such this strange kind of power dynamic shifting relationship. And it's about those. But the interesting thing is, of the two of them, like the tough, kind of brutal, kind of angry one is the brother played by Richard Gadd. So it's fascinating to see him, I guess, almost on the opposite side to where he was.
1: I'm going to use the words seismic shift, like physically.
0: Mm. Oh, he looks amazing.
1: He looks totally different to the way he did in Baby Reindeer, physically. And it's kind of like when he is kind of building up his aggression, that like the sounds that his voice makes is this kind of like a growl or a lion roar.
0: Mm.
1: Like it is
0: terrifying.
1: So terrifying as a character.
0: And really interesting in this, in the way that they allow scenes to play out a long time.
1: Yeah.
0: But just a great piece of television. And the last show we're going to talk about quickly as we come to the end of the show. Cape Fear on Apple TV Plus. Wow, Amy Adams, Javier Bardem, Patrick Wilson. We've had Robert Mitchum and Gregory Peck in the old film, and then
1: in the 1962 version, yeah.
0: And then Martin Scorsese directed Robert De Niro, Nick Nolte, and Jessica Lange and Juliette Lewis in the 1991 version.
1: Yeah.
0: And now we have a new, stunning looking again. Just yeah. The colour scheme on this show again is extraordinary, and just Javier Bardem makes for a good Max Cady. Like, he's another terrifying looking dude.
1: And the thing is, we know that Javier can do this. Like, yeah. It's, you know, no country for old men. Like, he has it in his system to be able to play this bad, evil character. And he's just that kind of ominous presence when he's ever on the screen.
0: Yeah, he's
1: but
0: so good.
1: This show has such an incredible look to it. The colour saturation, the portrayal of the various characters between each other.
0: And it's also, I guess, it's a good example to finish on of just that quality TV which effortlessly kind of draws in amazing talent, like Javier Bardem and Amy Adams. I mean, they're extraordinary performers.
1: Are we going to have a spoiler alert on this one? Like the character who's turned up halfway through the series?
0: Yeah, we can do, yes.
1: Yeah, why not? So Juliette Lewis, who was in the Martin Scorsese version, she's also back in this one, which is, it was kind of
0: a nice little touch.
1: There she is. Because she was so great in the Scorsese one.
0: She was. But yeah. Look, this is a great version again. And also brings us to the end of our television special on CinemaScape. We're going to round things off with another piece of music. Also from the Testament soundtrack. This is Sweet Jane by Cowboy Junkies. So you've been listening to the CinemaScape TV special. Thanks to Millie for joining me today.
1: Thank you very much.
0: And to Eastside FM, where we record the show every week. We acknowledge the Gadigal people of the Eora Nation, on whose land we meet, and the traditional custodians of country throughout Australia and their connection to land, sea and community. CinemaScape is broadcast across Australia via the Community Radio Network. 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
1: 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A warm welcome, listeners, to another episode of our music program, Themes. This is me, your host, Norman Hughes, in the chair, ably assisted by my producer, Stephen Brown. If you've just tuned in, each week we feature a selection of songs, all of which have something common. For example, a common theme might be the weather or months of the year, perhaps numbers, moods, occupations, etc. Today's theme is songs with the colour blue in the title. And as always, we are spoilt for choice. I know, I say this every week, but the usual caveat applies. We can't play them all in the hour we have available. But hopefully you'll know most of the songs selected. So let's get underway.
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If you've just tuned in, this is Themes on 92.7 Bay and Basin FM, and our theme today is the colour blue. In our first bracket, we heard Blue Suede Shoes from Elvis Presley from 1956, Blue Turns to Grey from Cliff Richard in 1966, and finally we heard from John Williamson, Hey True Blue from 1986. Continuing now with our songs with the colour blue, we go to Roy Orbison, in fact two from Roy Orbison, and then one from Madonna. Working.

The last song you heard in that bracket was from American-born singer Madonna, singing her 1986 hit True Blue, nothing to do with John Williamson's Hey True Blue, which we heard earlier. Prior to Madonna, we listened to a double play from the great and sadly late Roy Orbison. We heard his posthumous California Blue from 1989 and from 1963, the much earlier Blue Bayou. Just as his career was being reinvigorated with the Traveling Wilburys, he died, aged just 52, from a heart attack on December 6, 1988. As a footnote, I attended two Roy Orbison concerts, once as a teenager in Dunedin Town Hall in New Zealand in 1965, where he was top of the bill over, guess who, the Rolling Stones. And again I saw Roy Orbison at Melbourne's Concert Hall in 1983. I have great memories of a great singer. Okay, let's continue with three more tracks featuring the colour blue. First up's a double play from one of the many American Bobbies of the 60s, Bobby Vinton, who in 1963 had two major hits which had blue in their titles. They are followed by a very old 1935 recording from Austrian-born singer Greta Keller, who will give her rendition of Rodgers and Hart's Blue Moon. Greta Keller died on Remembrance Day 1977, aged 74.

For those who have just tuned in, our theme today is songs with the colour blue in their titles, and hopefully you are familiar with most of the music we're playing. Perhaps the music may bring back a few memories for you, our loyal listeners. I hope so. Right, a reminder too that you're tuned to 92.7.

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Perhaps the music may bring back a few memories for you, our Lord.

she owned and froze up inside.

0: Continuing our songs with blue in their titles, first up in that last bracket was Neil Diamond's Song Sung Blue from 1972. It was followed by Bob Dylan's Tangled Up in Blue from 1975, and which was featured on his Blood on the Tracks LP. Lastly in that bracket, we heard Icehouse reprise their 1978 hit Electric Blue. Our next blue songs are another triple play from 1956, 59 and 75. We'll hear Mr. Blue from the Fleetwoods, Blue Eyes Crying in the Rain from Willie Nelson, and of course Blueberry Hill from Fats Domino.
1: Oh, okay.

We've just played Blueberry Hill, sung by Fats Domino, a song released in 1956. And by the way, his real name was Antoine, so put that in your trivia box. It was preceded by Willie Nelson's tribute to Blue Eyes, Crying in the Rain, from 1975, and first up in that bracket were the Fleetwoods with their desolate song about Mr. Blue from 1959. Well, it's hard to believe, I know, but time has flown as it always does when you're having fun. And now we're down to our last bracket of songs with the word blue in their titles. We'll hear Don't It Make My Brown Eyes Blue from Crystal Gale, Baby Blue from Badfinger, and It's All Over Now, Baby Blue from Leroy Van Dyke in 1965.

Well, we've just heard, or you've just missed, our last bracket of songs whose titles contain the word blue. We heard Loretta Lynn's younger sister, Crystal Gayle, sing Don't It Make My Brown Eyes Blue from 1977, then from Badfinger, Baby Blue, released in 1972. Lastly, we heard Leroy Van Dyke singing 1965 Bob Dylan song It's All Over Now, Baby Blue. Finally, as a bonus track, we heard Paul Mauriau's orchestra from 1968 with their instrumental Love Is Blue. And that's it for this week's episode, but I do plan to continue my obsession with those songs which have a colour in their titles in a later episode. Thanks as always to my producer Stephen Brown, and thanks too to those listeners who offered suggestions regarding future themes. 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

0: Muru maga angundi ere la road. Tasas nyamal song blong to tops all granddad. Paddy Brown, innit?
1: Maya Brown.
0: Yeah. And he sing in the train. From Port Idlanab, we had a whole train. Tell her jamal, he said, Inda that they only made it jetty big one. But Aboriginal people go to him, Yamal people, Jala jamal.
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And welcome to another edition of Chimes. I'm Paul Gough, bringing you the best in jangly pop from right across the timeline. You never know, you might hear something from the 60s or really new stuff. I like to explore and go diving deep into the styles of jangly music, whether it be power pop, whether it be more twee offerings. We even heard something more experimental recently. I have a very broad taste. I worship at a broad church of music and I love to bring it to you here. Heard first on the mighty 2SCR in Sydney and heard right across the country thanks to the Community Radio Network. Wherever you are in this wonderful land, it's great that you would join me. We're going to start off with a power pop vein today because here's a song I haven't heard in a long time. I remember the first time I heard it and it was so addictive. I think I played it about 15 times in a row. The group are called Super Deluxe. And this song is such a great way to start the show. Well, I challenge you. If you don't think it is, let me know. You can be Radio Network. Wherever you are in this wonderful land, it's great that you would join me. We're going to start off with a power pop vein today because here's a song I haven't heard in a long time. I remember the first time I heard it and it was so addictive. I think I played it about 15 times in a row. The group are called Super Deluxe. And this song is such a great way to start the show. Well, I challenge

is an excellent track from a new artist to me, and it's because it's from his to-be-released album. He's a new rising star. His name is Tom Henry. The album's called Songs to Sing and Dance To, and the debut album for the Chicago-born LA-based musician. This, from the sound of it, is going to be an absolute cracker. He says his influences are very much driven through the lens of power pop, garage rock, psych and folk, and 12 songs on his album, Songs to Sing and Dance To. I've got to say the album cover art doesn't do a lot for me, but he's a red-headed rocker who just loves rock and roll, and you can hear that coming through. Very big influence in that track from Big Star in the track Bella. He has had previous singles that have dropped, but this, that go back to 2021, but this is his debut album and one to look out for. Won't be coming out till June, so I am giving you a bit of a heads up on it, but from the sound of that first track, certainly something I'm excited by. Started out with Super Deluxe, and in a similar vein, that was their first single from Seattle. And interesting, because I guess at the time that maybe the emphasis from grunge was moving away from that city. They were very much a fixture in that part of the world, and they say the Posies were the group that really sort of gave them inspiration. When that song came out, She Came On, which is what you heard, it was named Power Pop Record of the Year by Melody Maker, and it's featured in quite a few movies as well. They also have a referential point to Big Star, as well as Cheap Trick and Red Cross, and that was an introduction to me through a little, there was a magazine that used to come out with a CD called CMJ. I don't know if you ever remember it. And that was from Volume 34, June 1996. And that's when the single was released, She Came On. And it was on this collection of music that used to go out, and it was stuff that was mainly featured on college radio, which is the equivalent of community radio here in Australia. You're tuned to Chimes, and a program that likes to bring you music from across the spectrum of all things jangly and beautiful. I want to delve into the Underground Lovers. Look, the Underground Lovers are one of those great groups that always keep on coming back. And they've reissued a lot of their albums in recent years, as well as putting out new material. But they're just such a great band. Of course, they sadly lost their drummer towards the end of last year. I think it was in October. But this album that was produced by the great Wayne Connolly, whose name appears on so many great Australian releases, but as well, Glenn Benny, guitarist, and Vincent Giarrusso, who's also the two key dudes in Underground Lovers, put out this album. They, one of those bands, I love the fact that they had started out in Melbourne in a fairly small way, but rose to the heights of being signed to the 4AD label, which was just huge. This, from their album Leaves Me Blind, which is an absolute classic, came out in 92. So you do the math, it's a long time ago. It makes me feel ancient, because I remember buying this and I remember seeing them play on so many different occasions. Most recently, they've just been brilliant. But this one, which is an absolute beauty from Underground Lovers, is Promenade.

major doubts when that first kicked off that it was going to be something quite different. But I've got to say, when I first heard this song, I fell in love with it. Tom Keneally and Birds of Paradise are from San Francisco. And there's a lot of stuff coming out of San Francisco that has a different indie vibe to it, a more twee or reminiscent of the bands that came out of the UK in the mid-80s. But this is something slightly different because Tom Keneally and Birds of Paradise have a passion for cheap drum machines and twang. So they mix the two together. And it isn't until, I guess about, you heard it 30, 40 seconds in, that the jangle kicks in. I Know It is the name of the track from this three-piece, Tom Keneally and Birds of Paradise. Catchy little tune and one of those songs that you can easily, it can pass you by because there's so much music coming out. I find it bewildering, the amount of music. And so one of the things I love doing each week is just diving around in the rabbit hole of the internet. And you never know what you're going to find. You know what it's like. You do it too. It depends. Because it might be, you know, you might be a political animal. You might sort of be into, I don't know, good food. Once you go down the whole rabbit hole of the internet, sometimes it takes a while to reemerge. But I like coming up with tasty treats. In this case, Tom Keneally and Birds of Paradise, I Know It. That has just come out nice and fresh for you. And Tom Keneally, obviously the front man and the guy who is the main vocalist and wrote the tune. Before that, we heard from the classic track from the Underground Lovers, Promenade, and that's from their album Leaves Me Blind. It, of course, also had the excellent I Was Right on there. This is Chimes, heard first on 2SER right across the country thanks to the Community Radio Network. Another rabbit hole find from during the week, and as I say, I love bringing you bands that you mightn't get to hear. And sometimes that's difficult because, you know, we get thrown a lot of music, but there are a lot of things on the periphery that can easily pass you by. Again, I'm going into power pop mode because it is a style I really love. And I've been listening to a lot of older stuff, you know, things like Shake Some Action, and I should play that too, shouldn't I? Even things like Another Girl, Another Planet. So many great older songs, all the Tom Petty back catalogue lately. But this is a group that are new to me, but they've been around for a while. They're called Telejet. This is from recordings that were made in 2004, but sort of fell by the wayside and were remastered, remixed, and have only come out in the last couple of years. The album is called Spiritual Age, and the group are a three-piece from Toronto, and they came up with the word Telejet. They thought it was, they said, something new and exciting and original. I mean, how do you find a new and original band name? But I guess I haven't heard of the name before. This is a really nice album. And when I say nice, that always can often be code for me. But it's got some very, very catchy little tunes on it. This one from Spiritual Age, the title track, I think is really fantastic. And it's one of those albums, if you love this kind of music, look them up because I think you'll enjoy them. This is Telejet with the opening track from the album, Beautiful World. And you're listening to Chimes.

Well, I mentioned this song and I wasn't going to play it, but how could I not? How could I not when I mentioned it? It is The Only Ones, Another Girl, Another Planet. It is such a powerful song that came out in 78. And one of those songs, the first time I heard it, I just fell head over heels in love with it. Peter Parrott, still releasing solo stuff. But that song is one of those songs when you play it, I've played it at parties and people just lose their minds. And it's one of those songs too that it doesn't matter whether you knew it at the time or whether it's the first time you've heard it and you're not of that vintage, you can really connect to it. It was re-released and re-charted in the UK in 92, backed with the Psychedelic Furs, Pretty in Pink. Having those two songs together on a 7-inch single must have been pretty spectacular. So that way it got back into the charts. But it's been described as one of the greatest rock singles ever recorded. It was number 18 in John Peel's all-time favourite songs in his festive 50. It's just, as I said, a powerful song that I think I first heard it on a compilation that came out called That Summer. Wonderful album. I think it was one of the albums that disappeared in the great album purge. That's an unfortunate purge when my record collection was partially destroyed, but that's another story for another time. But I do have it on a 7-inch. It's one of those tracks I've got in lots of different formats on CD as well. But The Only Ones, and probably their most successful song, and covered by many different artists, Another Girl, Another Planet. We heard before that one of the lesser-known bands, and I like to juxtapose those two concepts. We heard Telejet, and a really top album. Beautiful World is the song I played for you. You're listening to Chimes, heard first on the mighty 2SCR in Sydney and right across the country, thanks to the Community Radio Network. This next one is an excellent slice of jangly pop out of Minnesota, Minneapolis to be precise. They're called Field Hospitals, and I think this is their debut EP. It hasn't actually landed yet. February is when it will be available, so that's next week, depending on when you're listening to this program. And they've released two singles ahead of it. The release is called Ethel Green. It's a 6-track EP. The title track was the first track that was released, but this one just sounds so on point for this program. It's called Sister Jane. And we'll debut it here on Chimes. Here's the sound of Field Hospitals.

there's a slice of psychedelia from Melbourne band Turnaround. I originally thought they were from Sydney, but I dug this one out of the CD pile, Succeeds When Daylight Fails. They released a mini album in 86 called Colour Your Mind and then moved on with this particular album. Very much in that sort of garage rock. If you love XTC being the Dukes of Stratosphere and the sound of things like 25 O'Clock, then this whole album will really tickle your fancy. It is available on their Bandcamp site, which I didn't realise, as an expanded EP version called Colour Your Mind, and it's got some of the tracks from the release I played for you, Succeeds Where Daylight Fails. I played you the track Somewhere to Go, which doesn't appear on this particular online release, and it's the only thing that's available online. So if you're looking around and you have an old CD and you remember the band, a classic sound and some deeply disturbed psych sounds in there as well. But that was one of the more jangly ones, particularly in the opening. Somewhere to Go from Turnaround with a T-Y. In case you're trying to look them up. And that, I think, ended up being an overseas reissue, from what I can tell. But very much a part of the Melbourne scene, but I think had a real following in Europe, did Turnaround. Prior to Turnaround, I played you a new song, which I hope you enjoyed. From Field Hospitals called Sister Jane, and that one will be out in a week or so, and you can catch that too online. That's the beautiful thing about, as I said, exploring music online. So many of these releases, while they are available in a hard format, the postage these days is the killer and ends up being even more than the product itself, which doesn't tickle my fancy, I've got to say. As far as I can tell, the release from Field Hospitals is digital only. But the four-piece out of Minneapolis have knocked one out of the park, as far as I'm concerned, with their release Ethel Green, and I played for you the track Sister Chain. You tuned to Chimes, heard first on the Mighty 2SCR and right around the country, thanks to the Community Radio Network. 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Now, I'm sure I've played this track for you before. I'm a big fan of Sea and Cake. I don't know whether you are. And I remember buying their first record at Waterfront Records and just an absolute ripper. So I'm going to have to play something from that first album. But it's because of this release I'm going to play them. And that is The Sound of Shrimp Boat, which were pre-Sea and Cake and features the same vocalist from that band. And I'm pretty sure it's Sam Prekop, which it is. It was the vocalist with Shrimp Boat. They released a couple of albums. This one, Cavale, which came out on the label Bar None in what year? I'll look it up while I play it. It's in the 90s anyway, I'm pretty certain. Their sound was quite interesting, and this has got some killer sax through it as well, but it fits the pop brief that I love. And this song particularly just jumped out of the park. And, of course, if you love the Sea and Cake and their vocals, then you're going to love this track a lot. So if you haven't heard Shrimp Boat before, be introduced to them because they're brilliant. This one is called What Do You Think of Love?

what a great album that is. The Sea and Cake's self-titled debut release that came out in 1994. That say they're the bridge between Brazilian music of the late 60s, African-influenced guitar lines and indie pop. Now, Sam Prekop and Eric Claridge were formerly of the group Shrimp Boat that we heard prior to the Sea and Cake track I played for you. Archer Pruitt was in a band called The Cocktails, who were really fantastic. And John McIntyre, of course, from Tortoise. And their little sort of hints of jazz that came through in their sounds of pop music and the descriptors that I also added there made them stand out as being something really different. And that first album just won me over, and I've been a fan ever since with all their releases. It's so fantastic. I played for you the track Bring My Car A Feel To Smash It, which I think is one of the great song titles from Sea and Cake. I played you the precursor to Sea and Cake, or two of the members thereof, in Shrimp Boat from the release Cavale. I played you the track What Do You Think Of Love? And, of course, Sam Prekop's vocals dominate on both of those tracks and sound oh so stellar. You've been listening to Chimes. I'm Paul Goff. I hope you've enjoyed the program. I look forward to your company next week. Stay safe, and I'll catch you soon. Thanks to the Community Radio Network.

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0: 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The Shoalhaven is renowned for its great markets, including the Husky Markets, on every second Sunday of the month from 8 a.m. to 2 p.m. at the sports ground near the bowling club. 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

0: put the bass up in my headings? Yeah, sweet.
1: 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Alright, ready?
0: Yeah.

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1: Hey mate, have you heard about Steve at Jervis Bay and Basin Locksmith?
0: No.
1: He can key all your locks to one key.
0: Oh really?
1: He can even install a restricted key system to stop people cutting your keys.
0: Yeah, right. Does he do businesses as well as residential?
1: No job seems to be a hassle or too small for Steve.
0: Can you cut an extra key for my car? I've heard some cars with lost keys could cost hundreds, if not $1,000 or more.
1: Yeah, well, he cut an extra key for my car while he was here cutting my other keys.
0: Sounds like he knows what he's doing. Has he been around here long?
1: Oh, yeah, he's got over 20 years of locksmithing in the general area, and it makes him the longest-running locksmith in the Jervis Bay and Basin region.
0: Sounds good. I'll give him a call.
1: Don't lose it. Lock it. 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
1: 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If you're an Australian artist, get your music on AMRAP. First up, I'd like to introduce Sol Hopkins with his new song, Graduate. I discovered Sol's music when my partner, Jesse Williams, was mixing his first album. We both became instant fans of his songwriting, which is deeply youthful and vital, but also has a real sophistication and warmth. The lyrics are charming and there are hooks all over the place.

seeing you here on Australian Music is Bloody Great, and that was Sol Hopkins with his new song, Graduate. Next up, I'd like to share a beautiful ballad called Ripen on the Vine by Madeline Lamon. A gorgeous reminder to slow down. Maddie's soaring vocals always give me goosebumps on this one. She has a new album out with the same title.

was Madeline Lamont with Ripen on the Vine on Australian Music is Bloody Great. Next up, we have a new song from one of my favourite Australian songwriters of all time, Ned Collett. There's a melancholy intelligence and dry Australianness to everything Ned does, even though he's now based in Berlin. Curious Thing is the first track from his forthcoming album, Mixed Light. I had the privilege of singing harmonies for this record. Yeah.

That was Curious Thing by Ned Collette. You are here with Leah Senior on Australian Music is Bloody Great. Next up, we have a stunner by Field Commander called Dark Cloud. I first heard Ali singing at a show at Frank's Wild Years in Thirroul and was floored by her voice. This song comes from an album titled The Next from Field Commander, and it's got such a hypnotic atmosphere across all of the songs.

this is Leah Senior on Australian Music is Bloody Great. That was Dark Cloud by Field Commander. I'm going to share a track now by Sweeties, Beefheart and McQuinn called Do It Again. This one's got a delightfully playful Simon and Garfunkel thing going, and I feel like it's a good one for any of you who are all driving down a highway right now.

0: to do it again.
1: That was Do It Again by Beefheart and McQuinn. You've got Leah Senior here on Australian Music is Bloody Great. Next up, something special. Ruth Parker released an album last year called Otherwise Occupied, and here is the title track. I met Ruth whilst working at an organisation called Wild at Heart. She's 68 years old and only started writing music in her 50s. Her two albums are Australian folk classics, and I hope that everyone hears them.

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And if you're an Australian musician, get your music on there. Let's go out with a song off my latest release called Part of the Crowd. Australian music is bloody great.

0: I love a sunburnt country, a land of sweeping plains.
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9: Hi, this is Noddy. Thanks so much for your company and welcome to the program for the week commencing the 13th of July 2026. This is Aussie Music Weekly, your weekly fix of new, local and independent Australian music. Coming up on this week's show, we head to Perth and the popsters known as Spacey Jane. Got the new one on the way for Greta Ray and a little bit of hip-hop courtesy of Dobby. In our In Focus interview segment, we were chatting with the legendary blues band 1920. And in the backtrack segment, heading all the way back to the mid part of the 80s decade for something from Spy versus Spy. All that and stacks more, so I hope you can stay with us. Well, to kick things off, it's Perth band and past In Focus interview here on the show, Dice. They are a matter of weeks away from releasing their second album. It's going to be out on the 31st of July and has the rather lengthy title of I Thought the Attitude Would Make It Worth the View. The new album sees an additional member playing on it, that being Mr. Jay Watson, who's played with the likes of Pond as well as Tame Impala and who brings the sounds of synthesizer to the band's sound for the very first time in their career. A new album also indicates a tour is on the way, and here are the all-important dates where you can see Dice. August the 8th, the tour gets underway at the Gov in Adelaide. August the 9th, they're playing at the Alta Bar in Hobart. August 29th, they swing into Sydney to play at the Metro Theatre. August the 30th, they're at La La La's in Wollongong. September the 2nd, at Basso in Canberra. September 4th, Torquay Hotel in Torquay on the surf coast of Victoria. And September the 5th, they're playing at the Northcote Theatre in Melbourne. So to get things underway, here it is, the new single for Dice, Call Me for a Good Time.

band from Perth called Blush. Apparently they're fast becoming one of Western Australia's finest alternative rock bands of the moment, so keep an eye out for those guys. That is their new single there called My Mind. And you heard it right here on Aussie Music Weekly, which is a program that you are tuned into right around Australia on the Community Radio Network and heard through your local community radio station. It's Noddy here. Up shortly, we're going to give you the latest from Fremantle act Figurehead.

0: Also on the way, it's the new single for Greta Ray.
1: I'm so sick of flying, only to realize I'm falling.
0: And a little bit of hip-hop coming up, courtesy of Dobby.
2: I can hear my inner child calling me, told me everything I got is all I need.
0: And also on this week's show, it's our In Focus interview segment. As always, this time around, we're chatting with Blues Act 1920. And later this hour, we're going to do the backtrack segment. We're going to wind back the clock to the mid part of the 80s decade for something from Spy vs. Spy. We're on to Perth popsters Spacey Jane now, who have an EP out called Exit Wounds, which was written and recorded in Los Angeles. And Los Angeles in the United States is actually where they're currently touring. Not back home until November, but they do have some shows on sale and some of them have already sold out. So suggest you get in for one of these shows if you are in that neck of the woods and into a little bit of Spacey Jane. November 26 and 27, they're playing at the River Stage in Brisbane. December 4 and 5 at the Sydney Meyer Music Bowl in Melbourne. December the 6th, they're playing at the Drive in Adelaide. December the 11th, one of two only remaining shows that they have left that's not sold out, and that's at the Sydney Opera House forecourt. And December 12 and 13th, they're back home playing at the ICF in Perth. So here it is, the new one for Spacey Jane. This is East Village.

0: the sounds there of a five-piece band from Fremantle, who we played a few of their tunes on the show in the past. That is Figurehead and their new single called Human. And apparently the band knew they were on a bit of a winner with that track when the crowd started shouting the chorus the very first time they played it live. Always a good sign, isn't it? You are listening to Aussie Music Weekly around Australia on the Community Radio Network, and around about this time each week, we do our In Focus interview. One of the many acts performing at the upcoming Winter Blues Festival in Echuca, Moama across the weekend of July 23 to 26 is 1920. The blues band have been festival favourites for well over a decade now, and we're super excited to be joined by the band's frontman, Kane. G'day, Kane. How you doing?
1: Yeah, good. Thank you. Thank you so much for having me.
0: No worries at all, Wolf. I guess for those listeners who have not seen the band live, I've got to say, you make a big sound for a three-piece. So how was it that yourself and your fellow bandmates Jeremy and John first came to start making music together?
1: Well, originally it was just me and another drummer when we first started, just a two-piece, and then he left. We toured for 6 or 7 years, and then he left, and then I joined up with our old drummer, Sid Green, just him and I, and then we thought we need an extra piece of the puzzle, and so we thought, let's get a bass player. It just so happened that a few weeks before that, went to a gig that my friend was playing. She had a double bass player, and the place was packed, and I was like, oh, these guys must be pretty good. But what I didn't know was there was a 100 ham raffle on, and so everyone was there for the hams, and once all 100 of the hams got raffled off, it was just Steph and Johnny just standing there, no one except for me, my partner at the time, and a woman who was so drunk she vomited on herself and was just there in a chair. And so I walked up to Johnny and I'm like, hey, do you want to join a band? He's like, yes, get me out of here. And so that's sort of how it happened. When Jeremy joined, that's probably 4 or 5 years ago now, Sid, our old drummer, he got the call to go join Casey Chambers' band. Well, you don't say no to that. So, yeah, and then we'd seen Jeremy play with another band, and there was only him in our front of minds and in front of our mind. And luckily, he decided to say yes.
0: There you go. What a great story. Well, you've gone out of your way, I guess, to break the mould of what is a traditional blues band, what with elements of rock, roots and folk amongst your music. So what has influenced that melting pot of sounds, would you say?
1: I think, to be honest, playing gigs in pubs. Interestingly enough, our first year at Echuca, we loved the festival, by the way, but the first year, back then, they wanted their pound of flesh, and you'd play 6 3-hour gigs. And I remember the last gig was at the Yank, and it was a Sunday night, and my voice was cooked. Sid had chilblains on his hands. He could barely hold a drumstick. And we thought, there's two things we can do here. We can go to the Bottle-O, get some Dutch courage and just power through, or we can just say, look, we can't do the gig and drive home. And that's never been our story, so we decided, obviously, to do the gig. And I remember at mid-set, there was a guy, a big burly guy in the middle of the crowd, and he said, play some actual blues. And the place was packed, just 1,500 people or whatever, thousands, and I just stopped. And I just, not in an aggressive way, but I said, mate, the blues, Johnny Lee Hooker talks about, it's between a man and a woman. You know, the blues to me is about feeling. It's about getting your thoughts and feelings out there and connecting. And I said, if you don't feel that right now, then you don't know what the blues is. And then everyone just went crazy, turned on the guy, and then we just started partying again. So we do our own form of blues, you know, and it's high energy, it's rock-based, and I think we get that from playing in pubs and trying to entertain, because it's the cauldron of the music industry in Australia. If you can make it in those sweaty, sticky floor carpet pubs, then you can pretty much make it anywhere, I reckon.

0: a few years back, you did some collaborations with the likes of Hussey Hicks and Lockie Dolly. So what sort of impact does it have on the band to make music, I guess, with others outside your traditional core group of the three of you?
1: Yeah, I really enjoy it. Early days, I was a bit more guarded and not open to it, but I think what it's done is it makes it the music more than yourself. And I think that's been our biggest shift over all the years is, if I'm honest, I used to do it because of the ego boost. But now I do it and we do it as a band as a whole. We're constantly discussing how do we make this better for the audience? How do we give? And I think that's what's shifted within our band over the 20 years we've been doing it. It's more about it's a pleasure for us to be doing this, not our pleasure to be playing in front of people. So it's such a gift that people have invested their time and money in us. So we're so grateful for that. So we're way more giving. Yeah, we just love every second of it.
0: We are chatting with Kane from 1920, all about their music and their upcoming performance at the Winter Blues Festival. Now, the lyrics to your songs have often had a very personal approach. So how do you balance out that all-important keeping some things to yourself with those that you actually feel comfortable in sharing with your audience?
1: Yeah, well, I think the basis of what we do is trying to entertain. So first of all, we get a song that we think that will work live for us, so therefore the audience will connect with it. And then for us to connect with it, it's obviously got to have meaning. So then, you know, we put the meaning of it through the lyrics, and then so people connect with it musically, and then hopefully, yeah, the lyrics hold them there. I think someone said the music brings people in and the lyrics hold them there, and I think that's what we try and do.

0: as we've been saying throughout the interview, you're going to be appearing in late July at Echuca Moama's Winter Blues Festival, which you are no strangers to. So how does preparing for a festival show differ from a traditional gig in a pub, would you say?
1: For us, it's no different, to be honest. It's usually different time, like different set lengths, but Echuca's so great that usually they're longer sets anyway. So with our own shows, we do construct a set over 75 to 90 minutes. And, you know, some festivals where it's only 45 minutes, or, you know, we're doing Monday and it's only a 30-minute set. So obviously you can't craft a set in the same way, but Echuca's different in the sense that we've actually got time to construct the set. We do approach it like we would our own gig anyway. So we're not so much different with Echuca than what we'd do if it was our own gig.
0: Well, Kane, all the best for that upcoming return to the Winter Blues Festival, and thanks for getting up your time for us here on Aussie Music Weekly.
1: Yeah, thank you so much for having me. We can't wait to get back down there.

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Look at all the pain it brings. Stubborn mind for stubborn kind. You forget and all you sing.

0: That was 1920 there with Having a Good Time. Yeah, and they are certainly a great live band indeed. And as they said there in the interview, they're one of the many bands appearing at the Winter Blues Festival on the New South Wales and Victoria border at Echuca Moama across the weekend of July 23 to 26. Great bill this year, actually, including the likes of Cass Eager, Jeff Lang, Kathleen Harrelin, who we had on the show in a few weeks back, Nathan Cavalieri, another past In Focus interviewee here on the show, Ray Beadle, Salt and Steel, the McNamara Project, plus heaps more. So go and check that out. The Winter Blues Festival, Echuca Moama, July 23 to 26. Well, we've reached around about the halfway point of this week's edition of Aussie Music Weekly. Still plenty more to come, including a cracking tune coming up from Adelaide outfit Oscar the Wild. Got the new one on the way for Greta Ray, and we head to the Hunter Valley of New South Wales for something from singer-songwriter Angela Rose. Up next, though, we're going to do the backtrack segment, this time around heading back to the mid part of the 80s decade for something from Spy vs. Spy. But right now, it's on to a First Nation and Filipino hip-hop artist Dobby. This track that I'm about to hit the play button on comes from his upcoming second album, which will be called Marshmallow, and it's going to be out on the 31st of July. This song's all about letting go of external pressures and choosing clarity over chaos. It's Dobby for you now with Free Your Mind.
1: Hey, 2010 future right in front of me. Damn, I couldn't think of what I wanna be. Hacking in my inner child calling me, told me everything I got is all I need. Industry's bugging, I'ma show 'em something back when I was cooking up a summer week. Younger me is on the rise like you lit a fire.

Backtrack time now here on Aussie Music Weekly and legendary Aussie rockers Spy vs Spy, or The Spy v Spy as they're called, were certainly a mainstay back in the 80s and through to the early 90s. Well, 1986 was certainly their seminal year when they released two of their most successful albums of their career, namely Harry's Reasons and AO Mod TV Version. Well, with 40 years having now passed since these two albums first came out, the band are going out on tour to play tracks from them, some of which they haven't been played in close to 35 years. Well, in addition, both of the albums are getting a reissue as well. So here are the all-important tour dates where you can see Spy vs. Spy. October the 9th, it gets underway at the Amplifier Bar in Perth. October 10th at the Ed Castle in Adelaide. October 16th at Juniors Kingsford in Sydney. October 23rd, they're playing at the Roma Parklands in Brisbane, which is a massive gig, along with the likes of the Sunny Boys and a whole stack of others as well. And November the 2nd, they're playing at the Corner Hotel in Melbourne. Well, let's backtrack now to that year in question, 1986, and from the album AO Mod TV Version, here is Spy vs. Spy with Don't Tear It Down.

cracking tune that is. They are a four-piece band from Adelaide, formed back in 2018, and they won two gongs last year at the South Australian Music Awards. The sounds there of Oscar the Wild and Sunrise. 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You can also check us out online. We have a presence on the social media portals of X, formerly known as Twitter, as well as Facebook, and our website is there for you as well, Aussie Music Weekly, A-U-S-S-I-E, musicweekly.com.au. That's where you can stream past In Focus interviews, live session performances, as well as Rufus on Fire's artist profile segments. 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Hit your inbox every Monday morning, let you know what's coming up on the show before anybody else does. 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On to Melbourne-based singer-songwriter Tanya George now, and a track from her forthcoming album Contrast, which will be out on the 29th of July. It's a song about watching people navigate life through their many vices. And some of the tracks on the album were actually written by Tanya close to 10 years ago. So see what you think of this one. It's called The Devil.

around Australia on the Community Radio Network and heard through your local community radio station. This is Aussie Music Weekly, and just there, the sounds of Greta Ray and her first release since 2023. That one's called Swimming Crying. That track was apparently written during a bit of a period when Greta was battling a life-changing health scare. Well, unfortunately, that's all the time that we have to share with you new local and independent music on this week's edition of Aussie Music Weekly. But don't despair, we'll be back at the same time next week on the same station you're hearing us through right now. And on next week's show, Rufus on Fire is going to swing into the studio to present the artist profile segment for the month of July. Well, to take us out, it's Maitland-based artist Angela Rose and a track that she co-wrote with Western Australian artist and past In Focus interviewee here on the show, Siobhan Cochin. It's all about the grief associated with losing a friendship that was once a significant part of your life. Angela Rose to take us out with Down to the Bone. And I'll see you next week.

are listening. Thank you, thank you, thank you very much to the Dirt Music Radio Show, coming to you as it does every week from the studios of 2SER. Stuart Coop's my name. Thanks for hanging with me and listening to some music this week. If you're wondering what Dirt Music is all about, let me explain. Dirt Music is a radio show about music that comes from the heart and takes absolutely no prisoners. What you're about to hear can come from right across the musical spectrum, just so long as it's made with no concession whatsoever to fad or to fashion. It is another Dirt Music, another week. Lots of music to get through. Some of it's old, some of it is new, some of it is in between. But this week, a lot of new music, really great new music. But there could be some oldies along the way as well. First up, an artist I've been listening to quite a lot recently, Margaret Glasby. She comes from Brooklyn in New York City. We're going to listen to a new song from her called That Rose, and then from her covers mini album called The Golden Heart Protector. We're going to listen to Margaret Glasby, joined by Norah Jones on a version of Wilco's Jesus, Etc. Let's get underway on Dirt Music. I dreamt you

two beautiful vocal performances to get us underway this week on Dirt Music, both from Margaret Glasby. New song from her called That Rose, and then from her covers mini album, a terrific version where she's accompanied by Nora Jones of Wilco's Jesus Etc., a song written by Jay Bennett and Jeff Tweedy. Now something new, Australian folk music artist Tom Woodward. He's got an album coming out called Wastrels on July the 22nd. This is a premiere, the first time on the radio, of a new song from that album called Hillbilly Heroine.

hope very much that you're enjoying Dirt Music this week. Stuart Coop with you. Lots more great tunes to come, but the three we listen to, Australian folk roots music artist Tom Woodward with a premiere, first time on the radio, for his song Hillbilly Heroine from his forthcoming new album. And then a tip from Western Australian listener to Dirt Music, Mark, who sent me a link to a Canadian guy called Nicholas Krovich. I'm not sure if it's K-R-G-O-V-I-C-H. However you pronounce his surname, he's terrific. Does the world need another Bruce Springsteen covers album? You may think not, but then I had to listen to this. It's called Boss Tape, and I went, you know what? It's pretty good. So we listened to his version of Stolen Car. Lost Ragas, after that, they're billing themselves as Lost Ragas featuring Matt Walker and Shane Riley. Brand new song from them from an album that's coming soon called Picture Unseen. Let's go back across to Perth now with the Buris Band and a new song from them called High Tide. And then we're going to listen to a terrific new one from Alex the Astronaut.

0: those three wonderful songs, all new and all by Australian artists. At risk of sounding like a broken down record, the quality of Australian new music that's coming out and continues to come out is phenomenal. First up from Perth, the Burist Band with High Tide. We followed that with Alex the Astronaut. I love that song, called In Nashville. And then something new from Rowena Wise, Home in This World. What about some John Prine now? A live album recorded in 2010 has just been released, so we're going to have a listen to that. And I've got to tell you first up that go have a look on YouTube if you're a fan of John Prine. There is a terrific documentary, which the last time I looked was screening for free on YouTube, made by Otis Gibbs. It's called A Love Letter to Handsome John. And basically, it's about an hour of Todd Snyder talking about his relationship with John Prine. Completely captivating, completely wonderful. And when you watch it, and I hope you do, you'll realize why I'm going to play from that live album of John Prine's that's just come out, his performance of Lake Marie.
1: Jason Rober on the guitar and Dave Jakes on bass.

On the Illinois-Wisconsin border, there was this Indian trap. They found two babies in the woods, white babies. One of them was named Elizabeth, and she was the fairer of the two, while the smaller and more fragile one was named Marie. Having never seen white girls before, and living on the two legs known as the twin legs, they named the larger and more beautiful lake, Lake Elizabeth. And thus the smaller lake that was hidden from the highway became known forever as a Lake Marie.

Many years later, I found myself talking to this girl who was standing there with her back turned to Lake Marie. The wind was blowing, especially through her hair. There was four Italian sausages cooking on the outdoor grill. And each and every one of them sausages were sizzling. Many years later, we found ourselves up in Canada, trying to save our marriage and perhaps catch a few fish. Whatever came first. That night she fell asleep in my arms, just humming the tune to Louie Louie. Ah, baby.

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The loan sharks were sharking and the narcs were narking. Practically everyone was there. In the parking lot by the forest preserve, the police had found two bodies in the woods. Nay, naked bodies. And their faces had been horribly disfigured. Saw it on the news, you know. On WGN with Carl Grayson. In black and white. You know what blood kind of looks like in black and white? Shadows. That's what it looks like. All the love that we shared, between her and me, that is, man, it was slammed. Slammed up against the bank.

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Thank you very much. Thank you. It's Dave Jakes on the bass. Jason Weber on harmonica, mandolin, electric guitar, and acoustic guitar. I'm John Prine. Thank you very much for coming to this.

terrific version of Lake Marie, fabulous song by John Prine from a live recording of John Prine's from 2010 that has just been released. And then from Newcastle, Steel City Sue with a song called Payroll. That's from Steel City Sue's new album called The Red Zone, which was recorded in Wales. And she is doing a lot of touring, particularly up and down the east coast of this wonderful country over the next couple of months. It is time for me to say goodbye to those of you taking the syndicated show. Hope you can join me next week for another Dirt Music coming to you from the studios of 2SER and around Australia, thanks to the Community Radio Network. Going to finish this with some jazz. I tend to do that, this portion of the show, I should say. Sydney Quartet called Believe. They've got an album out, new album, called Nature's God. And they caught me with the catchphrase, which was Albert Ayler meets the next. At that point, I was in. This is a piece from that album called The First Name of a Flower.

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0: Welcome to Hot, Sweet and Jazzy, an hour of music on the jazz spectrum. 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
1: and Peter Fogarty.
0: What are we starting with, Peter?
1: This is from the Jazz Bands of Monsal, that CD. We've got Steve Waddell's Creole Bells. This is from around about 1991, and the song is that old standard, Waiting for the Robert E. Lee.

0: And that was Waiting for the Robert E. Lee, which apparently was always late, Peter.
1: It was always late, as Tom Leary said, it was never there on time.
0: And a recording put out from a group called the Mazda Foundation. It was a fundraising CD, apparently, which included music from the Society Syncopators and Steve Waddell's Creole Bells in about 1991. And there we heard Steve Waddell's Creole Bells.
1: Years before Deep Purple was the name of a band in the minds of most people, it was a song. And here it is with the Jack Varney Quintet, recorded in Melbourne in early 1970. Here we are with Deep Purple.

0: lovely, tasteful, mournful tune, cheery tune. Anyway, yep. Deep Purple. And that was the Jack Varney Quintet, a recording from early 1970.
1: Way back in the dim, dark past, when I was in primary school, the ABC used to have these songs you'd sing along with. You had songs of many countries. One of them was a South African song called Sari Marae, and that's why I remember it from those days. Well, here's the Yarra Yarra Jazz Band with their treatment of it. We got Morris Garbutt on cornet, Les Fittall on trombone, Nick Politis on clarinet, Bob Brown on bass, Don Hall on drums, John Brown on banjo, recorded March 1964 with the South African song Sari Marae.

0: Yarra Yarras there, and with Surrey Murray, a South African song. That recording was made in 1964.
1: We've got the new Melbourne Jazz Band now, consisting of Ross Anderson on bass, vocal and guitar, Bobby Venier on trumpet, Mike Edwards on reeds, Don Santon on trombone, Charlie Farley on banjo and guitar, Ron Sanderlands on the drums, and they're doing Just Friends.

0: And that was The Grovelanders, recorded back in August 2003 at Barry's basement. We got Barry Hurst on piano and vocal, Ken Hurst on bass, Kevin Simmons on drums, Steve Woodcock on cornet, Rex Ford on trombone and vocals, and Bill Haldane on clarinet, with the song made famous by Fats Waller, You Meet the Nicest People in Your Dreams.
1: Oh, lots of things happen in your dreams, and that's one of the good ones.
0: Yes.
1: And before that, we had the New Melbourne Jazz Band, and that was Just Friends. Peter, we turn to Graham Bell.
0: Yes, we got the Graham Bell's original four, with Roger Bell on cornet and vocals, Don Roberts on clarinet, Graham Bell on piano, Russ Murphy on drums. This was recorded June 28 in 1947, and it is Jenny's Ball.

0: Jenny's Ball there. That was Graham Bell's original Four, a recording from 1947, believe it or not.
1: You're listening to Hot, Sweet and Jazzy. 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
2: Well, we've got more than four here, but I haven't got a recording date, but we've got Hotter Than Six, consisting of Brian Kelly on trombone, Simon Stribling on trumpet, Joe Stevenson on clarinet, Graham Coyle on piano, John Withers on banjo, Ian Smith on drums, Mark Elton on bass, and the song is Without My Walking Stick.

0: than six there, recorded some time ago, and that was Without My Walking Stick. We heard the voice of Ian Smith. Next up.
1: This was recorded in 1995. It was the staff and students of Matthew Flinders, who were known as the Sweethearts of Swing, and here they are with Splanky.

0: A classic finish there to Splanky. That was the Sweethearts of Swing, recorded in 1995, which is quite some time ago now. Yes. They're all 30 years older now.
1: Frightening, isn't it?
0: Kids at Matthew Flinders. At that time, it was very much a jazz big band sort of feel, and we heard there from the album they released On the Train, Splanky.
1: Yes, well, now we've got the John Hawes Jazz Band. This was from an EP, and it is the Ellington number, Shout 'em, Aunt Tilly.

0: John Hawes leading the band there, and that was from a private issue, a private reproduction of an EP there. Shout 'em Aunt Tilly, the Yellington tune we heard there. John Hawes, jazz band.
1: We're going back now to Adelaide on the 7th of June 1951. South Coast Jazz, consisting of Keith Hounslow on trumpet, Mel Wilkinson on trombone and vocal, Taz Brow on clarinet, Dave Dolwitz on piano, Ron Carson on banjo, Gubby Allen on bass. We got Brian Wright on drums. The name of this song is a bit of a mystery. It's called That Imbo Thing. I don't know what an imbo thing is. I know limbo. It could be the imbo rock. Who knows? But here we are with That Imbo Thing.

0: South Coast Jazz there, recorded in 1951. Group from Adelaide, and that was called That Imbo Thing. Hope you enjoyed that. A couple of big names in Australian jazz in that band. Keith Hounslow, Dave Dalwitz. Certainly made an impact.
1: We've got the Gordon Big Band now, recorded around about 1997. I haven't got a personnel list, unfortunately, but here they all are with Mysterioso.

0: And that was Swing It, recorded about 2001 with Let the Good Times Roll.
1: Band that included that fine bass player, Ken Hurst. And before Swing It, we heard the Gordon Big Band, a band based on the jazz course being run at the Gordon. And that was a recording from around about 97, and we heard Thelonious Monk's composition, Mysterioso.
0: Well, here's something to warm us up for tonight. We've got Kate Dunbar with the Paramount Jazz Band. The Paramount Jazz Band is Ian Cuthbertson on cornet, Bob Learmouth on trombone, Peter Neubauer on clarinet, Jim Roach on piano, Doug Lampard on banjo, Jack Connolly on bass, Gordon Hastie on drums. Kate Dunbar herself is doing the vocals, recorded Sydney, 26th of November 1960, and it is There'll Be a Hot Time in the Old Town Tonight.

0: Dunbar there with the old song about the hot time in the old town. And that was a recording made in 1960. Good Australian recording there. And so ends Hot, Sweet and Jazzy for another week. Thanks for your company. Our email address is hotsweetandjazzy@gmail.com. And we're on Facebook too. See you again next time. Until then, bye-bye from Ross Williamson
1: and Peter Fogarty.

So Easy to Love, music by Cole Porter, with Don Burrows and James Morrison together, backed up beautifully by Phil Stack playing acoustic bass. And that comes from the two CD set, the first part called In Good Company. We'll hear from the early years in just a moment. Welcome along to The Breeze, the program again coming from the studios of 4MBS Classic FM, MBS Lite, Digital Radio and Silver Memories Nostalgia Radio in Brisbane. All the way around Australia on the Community Radio Network. And from the second CD in that set, The Early Years, composition by Don Burrows with a whole bunch of friends, including James Morrison, recorded in 1982 when James was just a mere 20-year-old. This is called

They were all having a lot of fun for sure. Tom Burrows and friends with an appreciative audience, Essa Cara from the early years. Judy Bailey next, no relation to Kermit the Frog though.

Judy Bailey and the gang are reviving the sounds of Kermit the Frog, recorded in 1980, written by Paul Williams and the Rainbow Connection. Was it that long ago that Kermit was hit on a Friday night? I think it must have been. Steve Ari spent something like 30 years playing the double bass, but then he thought, I'd like to do something different. So he took up the alto sax. He's joined by Paul Cutland playing bass clarinet with Abel Cross double bass and Nick Sacheri drums. This is Blues in the Meadow.

Blues in the Meadow from the Steve Harvey album Quirks. I guess the quirk is the fact that he spent so long playing double bass and then switched. And it worked well. Nice interplay between Steve Harvey, the alto sax, and bass clarinet of Paul Cutlin. Let's have a double play now from one of our favourite trumpeters from the United States. Very smooth sounds. Plays flugelhorn as well. The flugelhorn is pink, so it sounds even better. Cindy Bradley, first of all, Footprints.

Noel playing a couple of Cindy Bradley on the breeze. Bring It Back, a piece she co-wrote with Nick Collione, the guitarist. And first up, Footprint by Wayne Shorter, an absolute classic. Cindy Bradley have been around on the scene for quite a few years now, and certainly has established herself as one of the smooth jazz performers of the USA. Here we are, midwinter. What a lot of people want is a little bit of summer breeze, and this is George Duke.

little bit of summer breeze and it goes down rather nicely. George Duke recorded in 1979. It's a fair way ago, wasn't it? Can you remember back that far? Can you remember? This is much more recent. Juliana Arias, originally from Rio de Janeiro, spent a bit of time in Europe, then New Zealand, then finally settled in Perth, where she's been for the last 10 plus years. And from her Bossa Nova Baby album recorded in Perth, Story of the Boy from Copacabana.

Juliana Arreaz from Perth and the boy from Copacabana. Also from Perth, Nick Abbey bass, Chris Foster piano and Ben Farley drums from their Brotherhood album. This is Gone Fishin'.

The group led by guitarist Albert Dadon, and that's called The Gift from the album The Road Ahead. And The Road Ahead is the end of the breeze. Let's do it with music from Matt Dusk from Canada. One shot of happy, one shot of sad.

shots of happy, one shot of sad with Matt Dusk from Toronto in Canada. The song written by a couple of the guys from the Irish rock group U2. And I must say, I've never heard the original version by U2. Am I missing out on anything? Rather like the song Matt Dusk, Wrapping Up the Breeze. Thank you for your company this week. Let's get together again sometime very, very soon. And enjoy the week ahead. Stay safe, whatever you do. And enjoy the music. I'm John Deegan. Ciao for now.

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0: This is New York City. I'm James B., and stay tuned now for The Man. With 2 hours of uninterrupted nostalgia, with the accent on jazz, and now, the sounds of satin. Tom Parker.
1: My thanks to you, James B., and hi, everyone. Tom Parker with you for the next 2 hours, our musical bag, Nostalgia with the Accent on Jazz. A delight to spend these times, this 2 hours together with you, our time to relive laid-back sounds of yesteryear. From New York, it's jazz, nice and easy.

Well, you know, the stories the jazz musician in his playing tells, you could say it's kind of just like that of a novelist, say a writer of the written word. Storylines in the musician's setting as well as within the company he's keeping constantly, of course, changes the mood that the story that he so intricately weaves. Musically, that is, tenor saxophonist Stanley Turrentine, along with the flugelhorn playing of Thad Jones. True storytellers, that's for sure. Along with the trio of piano, bass and drums, Cedar Walton, Buster Williams and Mickey Rocha. Rocha, I should say. Rocha. Not recently. The front line, of course, belonging to those two men, Stanley Turrentine and Thad Jones. And it's a good version, isn't it, of the old standard, The Way You Look Tonight, is taken from that Stanley Turrentine album called Another Story. It's on Blue Note. From Manhattan, this borough of New York City, we'd like to welcome in stations throughout Australia, across Greater Sydney, over FM 99.3 and 88.5, to Melbourne's Eastern FM 98.1, Adelaide's 5MBS, Canberra's Art Sound, FM 92.7 and 90.3, right around Australia to all states, thanks to the Australian Community Radio Network, the network sponsored by APRA, bringing you the music of the nation through community stations. Would like to welcome you all right now to the sounds of New York City. Gee, it's good to be with you. Tom Parker in the chair, and look forward to this time every week. Hope you do too. Let's enjoy these sounds.

small town jazz community is Milwaukee, and of course Milwaukee has produced this lady. Her name is Kelly Johnson. Kelly Johnson, this is her first album. It's called Make Someone Happy. Well, it does that, doesn't it? Lots of quality standards in this album, of course. Everything from How Long Has This Been Going On to Ellington's Solitude. Some nice vocalized treatments on a couple of jazz standards as well. Joe Henderson's Recorder Me is here, and of course we can't forget the Chick Webb classic Stompin' at the Savoy, Kelly Johnson. You know, looking back on the 1950s and 60s, for many jazz aficionados, Milt Jackson not only stood out as the leading modern jazz vibes player, but for many, Jackson was the only modern jazz vibes player. During that post-World War II jazz scene, he always seemed to be ahead of the game, always coming out of that bebop period and establishing himself and his vibes as a major exponent of that newly arriving cool school, along, of course, with his colleagues, can't forget them, the Modern Jazz Quartet, the Chamber Jazz Ensemble. Now, of course, there are other vibes players who would follow in that cool school, but Milt Jackson was definitely the forerunner to other vibes players, and there were many that followed on. Teddy Charles, Eddie Costa, of course, Buddy Montgomery, Joe Locke, Bobby Hutcherson, many, all great, but none quite like the man himself, Mr. Milt Jackson.

This was the very first album that Milt Jackson recorded for that new label back in the 1970s, a label that we feature so often on our show, the label known as CTI, belonging to Creed Taylor. Back in 1972, this album was recorded. It's a good album with just a fine lineup of musicians. Herbie Hancock is in there, the trumpeter Freddie Hubbard, Jay Berliner on guitar, Ron Carter bass, Billy Cobham and Ralph McDonald drums and percussion. And of course, the arrangement by the irrepressible Mr. Don Sobeski. Milt Jackson and a little composition called People Make the World Go Round. Indeed, the album is called Sunflower. Okay, it's two of a kind time once again. Two of a kind, you're matching up of a couple of song titles, put them together, and that's your two of a kind. Right, this week, it's a hi to Angie A. Angie A. of Sydney. Hi to you, Angie, and good hearing from you. First time to our show, and a good two of a kind. It goes like this. If I'm lucky, I'll see you again.

if I'm lucky, I'll see you again. That's Melody Gardot and Frank Sinatra doing the hoping. And Angie A. of Sydney. Good on you, Angie. Thanks for your tour of a kind. Good hearing from you, and let's hear from you again. We'll do it again next week when once again we'll put two song titles together in sentence form. Yep, your tour of a kind. Yes, indeed. You're listening to From New York, Jazz Nice and Easy, across Australia on the Community Radio Network. I'm Tom Parker. Here's another one of those piano players who earned a steady living, constant career in the LA area, Los Angeles area, mainly as an accompanist for singers like, in those days, Lena Horne, for Ella Mae Morse, Lou Rawls, K-Star, Eartha Kitt, even back Nat King Cole in live performance. I'm talking about Gerald Wiggins. Gerald Wiggins, who as well as leading his own trio, it's a good one too as you'll hear, was also employed as a vocal coach at the Hollywood Film Studios, even had the opportunity to work with Marilyn Monroe. So really full to overflowing career for Gerald Wiggins, who I feel sensibly gave up notoriety in favour of steady work in supporting others, and consequently, I would assume, enjoyed a very good life. Let's enjoy him now, for this is the trio, Gerald Wiggins Trio, from 1956.

That's a composition of belonging to Duke Ellington called I Don't Know What Kind of Blues I Got. I don't know either. Gerald Wiggins Trio and Gerald Wiggins on piano. Joe Comfort, the bass player, and Bill Douglas on drums from the year of 1956. And that's the album, don't see around too much anymore, called Wiggin with Wig. Torch songs of love.

Etta James and Someone to Watch Over Me, and Lena Horne, Every Time We Say Goodbye, our taught songs of the week. I'm going to play a track now from the musician Brian Bromberg, who created quite a lot of acclaim, of course, received a lot of acclaim for his first album that he produced called Wood. This is Wood 2, following up Wood. It's the second Wood. Wood, of course, as in the acoustic bass playing and of Mr. Brian Bromberg. Very unusual and a little show busy, but kind of fun. A little whistling thrown in for good measure on this track, along with the acoustic bass playing of Brian Bromberg and the Jimmy Giuffre composition, Four Brothers.

a little shuck and jive there from the bass playing Mr. Brian Bromberg. Rather tasty, actually. Jimmy Giuffre's four brothers. Brian Bromberg, along with Randy Waldman on piano and Vinnie Colaiuta on drums. It's taken from that album of Brian Bromberg's called Wood 2, as in number 2. From New York, this is Jazz Nice and Easy, serving Australia with laid-back sounds designed with only you in mind. Restful sounds to ease you in or ease you out of that helter-skelter day. In Manhattan, I'm Tom Parker. Yes, indeed, it's time once again for our special of the week. Sound Trilogy, three tracks of that special guest, or a musical theme.

The name Barney Josephson doesn't mean a lot to us today. Back in 1938, Barney Josephson, a shoe salesman and a jazz aficionado, decided to open a small cabaret in New York's Greenwich Village. He named his club in the village Cafe Society, kind of a mocking jab at New York's elitist nightclub scene. And just in case anyone didn't get the joke, he dubbed it The Wrong Place for the Right People. The word right was capitalized in what was perceived as another jab at sanctimonious conservatives. I wanted a club where blacks and whites worked together behind the footlights and sat together out front, a club whose stated policy would be just that, Josephson said. There wasn't, so far as I know, a place like that in New York or in the whole country for that matter. Well, he did just that, and what's more, attracted a society that tolerated integration, and what's more, attracted an upmarket trade into the bargain. You could say, in 1938, he created a cultural phenomenon that helped to promote black singers and musicians, as well as allowing them a stage in which to be seen and heard. Alberta Hunter, Big Joe Turner, Lena Horne, Sarah Vaughan, Art Tatum, Mary Lou Williams, Lester Young, Billie Holiday, all graced his downtown stage and his uptown audience.

to chill.

Big Joe Turner and that TV Mama. A trailblazer, Barney Josephson based his cafe society on equal rights, treating black and white customers the same, unlike many venues such as the Cotton Club that featured black performers but banned and barred black customers. Barney Josephson was a man of the left. He was not like his brother Leon, who was a communist. He felt the ideology was not, though. It was a substitute for thought. He focused his thoughts on injustice in America being too often a part of the deal. So he formed his anger and focused his anger on race, opening that club that would be open to all. Of course, it flourished so much so that he decided to open a second one, a Cafe Society, this time uptown on East 58th Street. Both clubs thrived right on and through the 1940s war years. The high school teacher, Abe Mirapol, who later, along with his wife, adopted the sons of the convicted spies, Julius and Ethel Rosenberg, brought a song that he'd written to Barney Josephson. Josephson, well, he couldn't read music, but after reading the song's lyrics he said that brought tears to his eyes, gave the song to his current performer, Billie Holiday. The song, a doleful protest of black lynchings in America's South. Josephson said, "I wanted the audience to remember every word of the song, or at least go out thinking about it." Billie Holiday sang the song on stage at Cafe Society to a stunned audience, later recording this classic song of a sordid past and present of America's South.

Strange Fruit, Billie Holiday. After the war, everything changed. A great fear of subversion had erupted in Washington. In 1947, Leon, that's Barney's communist brother, he was called as a witness before the House Un-American Activities Committee. He claimed that the committee itself violated the First Amendment and refused to testify. He was sent to jail for 1 year. And with that, the newspapers, the journalists, Walter Winchell, Dorothy Kilgallen, etc., all went after Barney Josephson. How dare this guy Josephson not turn his back on his brother or testify against him? Customers stayed away in droves, fearful of guilt by association. By 1950, both versions of cafe society were gone. No customers, no money, the clubs were sold. For many years, Barney Josephson lived in a kind of internal exile, feeling betrayed by his friends, his customers, his ideals, his customers.

Barney Josephson disappeared. By 1960, the shouting, the accusing all but gone, he reappeared, opening a village hamburger joint called The Cookery. Same ideals prevailed, equality for all. Again, The Cookery thrived with musicians like Mary Lou Williams and the marvelous singer Alberta Hunter, Lester Young. And Alberta Hunter, of course, at the ripe age of 82, thrilling audiences and working the club for 7 years until her passing. Barney Josephson, his cafe society and his cookery, in his own small way, battled the big man, and in so doing, opened a huge door in creating a society where people of all colours and creeds could live together as one. Little Big Man, Barney Josephson. And that's our sound trilogy of the week.

That's Howard McGhee, one of the first and best of the bebop trumpeters during those 1940s. Howard McGhee, triple tonguing, super clean articulation on enviable technique, of course, plus complete reliability. Totally dependable was he, and because of this, he enjoyed steady employment in both big and small combos. But unlike his favourite musician, that was Charlie Parker, Howard McGhee, he picked up bad habits, you see. Yeah, those habits, drug habits, so severe that they virtually sidelined him for much of the 1950s, and thereafter he would resurface for short periods only to fall backwards with that habit, of course, controlling what could have been a quite brilliant career. He eventually just slipped into obscurity and ended his remaining years teaching music until his passing, and that was in the late 1980s. Listening there to Howard McGhee along with Dizzy Gillespie and Fats Navarro, Idris Suleiman, and they're all, of course, the cornerstones of great bebop. Howard McGhee there and George Coleman on tenor, Junior Mance, and the track called Abi. It's taken from his album called Sharp Edge. Let's remember now a lady who possessed a powerful and a soulful voice, and one who almost reached that level of Sarah Vaughan and her main influence, Dinah Washington. Dakota Staton out of Pittsburgh, a very popular product of the late 1950s and 60s. Recording for Capitol Records, the lady released a whole bunch of good albums, singing mainly standards and, of course, rhythm and blues. She enjoyed good record album sales, including that hit record, of course, that we all remember, The Late Late Show. Remember that back in 1957? Of course, it really pushed things along, advanced her career. But in later years, Dakota Staton converted to Islam, and she married the trumpeter Talib Ahmad Dawood and elected to perform under her new name, Alia Arabia. And like a flash, well, her career virtually disappeared overnight. A quick retracing of remembrances brought back the name Dakota Staton, but things never really did get back to where they were originally. She went to live in the UK, the late 60s, back to the States, and kind of a mild resurgence before her passing. That was in 2007. I had the pleasure of working together with the lady, Dakota Staton, the late 1960s in Japan. And her performance before an American military audience, that was the Yokota NCO, was mildly received. So, let's remember her now, Dakota Staton.

in London Town. Two on the trot there from Dakota Staten. Good sounds too. Hope you enjoyed her. Dakota Staten, Broadway, and that foggy day in London Town.

little rhythm and blues to close out our show this week. None finer than the alto of Mr. Hank Crawford. Oh, indeed. Jimmy McGriff and that B3 Hammond organ. The guitar of Jimmy Ponder and Vance James on drums. And it's called You're the One. You're the One. Oh, indeed. That's Hank Crawford's album. It's called On the Blue Side. It's on Milestones Records. Milestone Records from the year of 1989. Hank Crawford.

From New York, Jazz Nice and Easy is produced in studios in Manhattan, New York City, and heard nationally across Australia on the Community Radio Network. Well, that old clock on the wall says we're out of here. It's time to close out our little soiree. Let's do it again next week. Same time. Same place. I'll see you here. In New York, I'm Tom Parker.

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0: Bayan Basin Community Radio is located on the lands of the Wandjawondjian people, speakers of the Dharawal and Derga languages. We acknowledge the Wandjawondjian people, traditional custodians of the area, and recognise their continuing connection to the land, sea, culture and community, and pay our respects to elders past, present and emerging.
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1: Sounds good. 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
1: He can key all your locks to one key.
0: Oh really?
1: He can even install a restricted key system to stop people cutting your keys.
0: Yeah, right. Does he do businesses as well as residential?
1: No job seems to be a hassle or too small for Steve.
0: Can you cut an extra key for my car? I've heard some cars with lost keys could cost hundreds, if not $1,000 or more.
1: Yeah, well, he cut an extra key for my car while he was here cutting my other keys.
0: Sounds like he knows what he's doing. Has he been around here long?
1: Oh, yeah, he's got over 20 years of locksmithing in the general area, and it makes him the longest-running locksmith in the Jervis Bay and Basin region.
0: Sounds good. I'll give him a call.
1: Don't lose it. Lock it. 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

0: Batman as good as Spider-Man?
1: Yeah, good as Spider-Man, Flo, and Batman, and Robin.
0: Yeah.
1: Look, what?

0: This is Paul from Jervis Bay Brewing Co. We are lucky enough to live in a spot that constantly reminds us of the good stuff in life. And Jervis Bay Brewing Co. is here to make sure we enjoy it. Because we brew for people. We brew to support the local teams, charities and businesses that give this place its heartbeat. We brew sustainably with local ingredients where possible on the smallest footprint we can. We brew so that you can have a place to come and sip in the sun and bond over the good stuff. We're open from Wednesday through to Sunday and have a different food truck every day. So why don't you come down to the taproom in Huskisson Industrial Estate and say g'day.
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0: they're just like ice. 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Oh, beautiful, please don't hurry. Why don't you put some records on while I pour? Oh, baby, it's bad out there.
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0: advice.
1: When you're feeling lost or when you think you're alone, talk it over with Men's Line Australia. 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Talk it over with Men's Line Australia. 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
1: You're going to sit around picking out chords on a guitar, thinking about lyrics for a song, inspired sometimes by the love I have for my wife.

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I was traveling west of Buckskin on my way to a cattle run across a little cactus desert under a hot blistering sun. I was thirsty down to my toenails, stopped to rest me on a stump, but I tell you I just couldn't believe it when I saw that water pump. 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

I found that jar, and I tell you, nothing was ever prettier to my eye. And I was tempted strong to drink it, cause that pump looked mighty dry. But the note went on, have faith, my friend, there's water down below. You've got to give until you get, I'm the one who ought to know. So I poured in the jar and I started pumping, and I heard a beautiful sound of water bubbling and splashing out of that hole in the ground. I took off my shoes and I drunk my fill of that cool, refreshing treat. I thank the Lord, I thank the pump, and I thank old Desert Pete.

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6: Take a look at the weather and what's happening on our waters for today, Thursday the 23rd of July. Went for a mostly sunny day. There is a slight chance of a shower near the coast in the late afternoon and evening. Near zero chance of rain elsewhere. The winds are westerly, 20 to 30 kilometres an hour. And we're expecting a top of 18 degrees today for tomorrow, Friday. A sunny day and 16 continues. Continuing that way for Saturday and mostly sunny again on Sunday.
7: Looking to throw a line in, take the boat out or head to the beach? Here's 927's latest coastal waters report, including tides and surf.
6: On our waters for today, the winds are westerly 15 to 25 knots, reaching up to 30 knots in the morning, tending southwesterly in the evening, and the winds reaching up to 30 knots offshore north of Port Kembla in the evening. The seas are 1 to 1.5 metres, increasing to 2 metres north of Point Perpendicular around midday. The swell is a southerly around a metre, increasing to 2 metres south of Port Kembla by early evening, and the weather, it's mostly sunny. There's a 60% chance of showers. The tides for Jervis Bay today, we had a high tide at 3:06 this morning of 1.06 of a metre, a low this morning at 9:14 of 0.61 of a metre, a high this afternoon at 4:13 of 1.42 metres, and a low tonight at 11:09 of 0.58 of a metre. And if you're looking for a surf today, a lull in the swell arrives with only knee-to-waist-high surf at the most exposed beaches, despite fresh west-to-west-southwesterly winds, producing immaculate conditions. Most locations remain slow and inconsistent, making this the quietest day of the outlook while waiting for fresh southerly energy. Make sure you hit up a swell magnet if you're searching around for a wave, wherever you find yourself. 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
1: Good morning, I'm Laura Devoy. Australia has recorded the first decline in quarterly house prices in more than 3 years. Domain says the combined capital city house price fell by 1.4% over the June quarter. This marked the first fall in the market since the December 2022 quarter. Chief of Economics and Research for Domain, Nicola Powell, has told National Radio News each capital city experienced a different quarter, but were part of a nationwide trend.
2: It's really being led by Sydney, Melbourne, Canberra. All of these three cities saw house and unit prices decline over the quarter. But some of our other cities like Brisbane, Perth, Hobart and Darwin, they're still recording gains for house prices. But even then, most of these cities are starting to see a slowdown in the pace of price growth.
1: Saudi Arabia would establish a civilian nuclear program under a landmark deal with the US set to be announced today. Some US lawmakers and Israeli officials have voiced opposition, and there are fears the capability could eventually be converted to develop nuclear weapons. The BBC's Frank Gardner has more.
3: This is called a black box deal, whereby the US would have quite a lot of control over how far this goes. And that, I think, will allay some concerns that it's not being farmed out to, say, China or to Russia, who've both got a lot of nuclear expertise. So the US is keeping Saudi Arabia within its strategic sphere of influence.
1: US President Donald Trump has threatened to blow up a bridge or power plant for every ship attacked by Iran in the Strait of Hormuz. His comments on Truth Social came after the US completed an 11th consecutive night of strikes against Iranian military targets. The US Central Command says over the past 3 months, Iran has attacked more than 30 commercial vessels transiting the strait. For the first time in a decade, the rates of women self-reporting domestic violence in New South Wales has significantly declined. According to the New South Wales Bureau of Crime Statistics and Research, the percentage of adults who self-reported incidents of a physical or verbal assault by an intimate partner or family member dropped from 0.91% in 2019 to 0.65% last year. It reflects a wider trend, with lower numbers also observed in Victoria, Queensland and Western Australia. And if you need help, you can call the National Domestic Violence Hotline 1800 RESPECT on 1800 737 732. A gas export tax, gambling reforms, dental in Medicare and compulsory superannuation for under 18s are among the topics to be discussed at the Australian Labor Party's National Conference. The conference gets underway today in Adelaide and will run for 3 days. Prime Minister Anthony Albanese is expected to use it to announce an expansion of payments for university students doing practical placements. They're currently only available to future nurses, midwives, teachers and social workers, but from July next year will apply to 10 more areas of study. Turning to sport, pole vault champion Nina Kennedy will carry the Australian flag at the opening ceremony of the Commonwealth Games. The Games will get underway in Glasgow early tomorrow morning, Australian time. This will be Kennedy's third Commonwealth Games. She won gold in Birmingham and silver on the Gold Coast. Para swimmer Tim Hodge will carry the King's Baton, a new tradition to be introduced in Glasgow. He's also been to 3 games and will look to defend his title in the SB9 100 metres backstroke.
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5: Take a look at the weather for today, Thursday the 23rd of July. Went for a mostly sunny day. There is a slight chance of a shower near the coast in the late afternoon and evening. Near zero chance of rain elsewhere. The winds are westerly, 20 to 30 kilometres an hour, and we're expecting a top of 18 degrees today. For tomorrow, Friday, a sunny day and 16, continuing that way for Saturday, and mostly sunny again on Sunday.
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And if you're thinking about taking the boat out today or going for a fish or even a surf or swim, I'll have a coastal waters report for you at 8:30, including tides and surf.

0: weather and what's happening on our waters for today, Thursday the 23rd of July. We're in for a mostly sunny day. There is a slight chance of a shower near the coast in the late afternoon and evening. Near zero chance of rain elsewhere. The winds are westerly, 20 to 30 kilometres an hour, and we're expecting a top of 18 degrees today for tomorrow, Friday. A sunny day and 16, continuing that way for Saturday, and mostly sunny again on Sunday.
1: Looking to throw a line in, take the boat out, or head to the beach? Here's 927's latest coastal waters report, including tides and surf.
0: On our waters for today, the winds are westerly, 15 to 25 knots, reaching up to 30 knots in the morning, tending southwesterly in the evening, and the winds reaching up to 30 knots offshore north of Port Kembla in the evening. The seas are 1 to 1.5 metres, increasing to 2 metres north of Point Perpendicular around midday. The swell is a southerly around a metre, increasing to 2 metres south of Port Kembla by early evening, and the weather, it's mostly sunny. There's a 60% chance of showers. The tides for Jervis Bay today, we had a high tide at 6 minutes past 3 this morning of 1.06 of a metre, a low this morning at 14 minutes past 9 of 0.61 of a metre, a high this afternoon at 13 minutes to 4 of 1.42 metres, and a low tonight at 9 minutes past 11 of 0.58 of a metre. And if you're looking for a surf today, a lull in the swell arrives with only knee-to-waist-high surf at the most exposed beaches, despite fresh west-to-west-southwesterly winds, producing immaculate conditions. Most locations remain slow and inconsistent, making this the quietest day of the outlook while waiting for fresh southerly energy. Make sure you hit up a swell magnet if you're searching around for a wave, wherever you find yourself. Do have a good one.
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0: 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That's Friday, the 31st of July at 6:30 p.m. at Frank's Espresso Bar, Unit 1 of 5 Investigator Street, South Nowra. 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
0: 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At the Ulladulla Harbour and Wharf, every second Sunday of the month, get yourself a bargain at the Royal Coastal Patrol Markets. With around 100 stalls, there's lots for all the family. Food, entertainment, arts and crafts and clothing. And the Pyrie Markets are on the fourth Sunday of the month, set among the green paddocks of Pyrie near the Pyrie Village Hall. 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A feature of the market is the pottery and ceramic goods from 9 a.m. to 1:30 p.m. There's a lot happening in the Shoalhaven.
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1: Good morning, I'm Laura Devoy. New data shows Australia's home values are continuing to fall. Domain says homes in almost all of the capital cities decreased in value in the last quarter. Units had the most consistent downturn, reflecting a decrease in interest from investors and first home buyers who typically purchase in lower price brackets. Classrooms in Victoria will face significant disruption today when tens of thousands of teachers walk off the job. The Australian Education Union is calling for public schools to be fully funded and a pay and conditions offer which values and respects the work of teachers. Union members rejected the state government's latest offer of a 28.3% pay rise over 4 years. A rally will be held in Melbourne's CBD later this morning. Ship tracking data shows at least 7 oil tankers have changed course close to the coast of Yemen since the Iran-backed Houthi group announced a maritime embargo against Saudi Arabia on Monday. Thomas Copeland from BBC Verify has been analysing the data.
2: We've been looking and trying to understand the reaction from ships in the region. We've tracked 7 different ships that appear to have U-turned, moved away from where they were heading to, some within the Red Sea that were heading down further to the coast of Yemen and out into the Indian Ocean. They have turned the other way, now heading north to the Suez Canal. Others that are heading into the Red Sea, now waiting where they are. This is really significant. If shipping isn't able to use this key thoroughfare, it forces ships to go all the way around Africa, and that adds to cost. And that adds to cost to consumers where you are at home.
1: A gas export tax and a softening of criticism against Israel. As Shannon Kirkwood reports, there's some of the issues raised ahead of the Labor Party's national conference.
3: The 3-day conference begins today in Adelaide. Labor members will be considering a draft policy platform which condemns settler violence in the West Bank and pushes for stronger action on Palestinian rights. The Israeli embassy is calling on Labor Party members to not just target one side. Meantime, the Greens say it understands Labor members will be pushing to strengthen the ALP national platform by committing to a gas export tax so Australians receive a fair return from gas resources. The Greens want to see the introduction of a minimum 25% gas export tax.
1: More than 800,000 microbial genomes in the Great Barrier Reef have been laid out in scientific documents. A team led by the University of Queensland and the Australian Institute of Marine Science used DNA found in samples of seawater from 48 reefs to document the microbial genomes. They also identified more than 500 new bacterial species and more than 300,000 distinct viruses. The authors believe it's the first comprehensive survey of the microbiome of the open waters of the reef system off the coast of far north Queensland. 9 months after crown jewels were stolen from the Louvre Museum in Paris, the Apollo Gallery has reopened to visitors, but there are no jewels on display. Instead, they'll be exhibited in a more secure location within the museum. 4 people have been charged over the theft. However, most of the stolen items have not been found. Turning to sport, Collingwood has named Josh Dacos to face Adelaide tonight at the Adelaide Oval. The 27-year-old missed training on Tuesday with an ankle issue, but got through captain's run yesterday. The Crows have opted to rest Braden Cook, but will welcome back veteran Taylor Walker. Tonight in the NRL, the Penrith Panthers will be without fullback Dylan Edwards when they take on the Parramatta Eels. Edwards received 10 stitches in his head last week. The Eels will be boosted by the return of half Mitchell Moses.
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5: Take a look at the weather for today, Thursday the 23rd of July. Went for a mostly sunny day. There is a slight chance of a shower near the coast in the late afternoon and evening. Near zero chance of rain elsewhere. The winds are westerly, 20 to 30 kilometres an hour, and we're expecting a top of 18 degrees today for tomorrow, Friday. A sunny day and 16, continuing that way for Saturday, and mostly sunny again on Sunday.
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5: Welcome to the 23rd of July. In the US, it's National Vanilla Ice Cream Day, celebrating the world's most popular ice cream flavor. 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It's also National Sprinkle Day in the US alone, celebrating decorative cake and ice cream toppings. And would you believe it? It's International Yada Yada Yada Day, inspired by the Seinfeld catchphrase. Yada, yada, yada. And my favourite, it's National Hot Dog Day in the US, of course, celebrating a very popular fast food. Coming up, I'll take a look at some sport for you at around a quarter past eight. If you are thinking about taking the boat out today, we'll take a look at what's happening on our waters. And if it's your birthday today, happy birthday to you. We'll find out who you celebrate your birthday with at 8:30.
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0: look at a little bit of sport in the NRL. Round 21. Tonight's game is the Eels up against the Panthers. Well, we know who's going to win that. Friday night games at 6 o'clock. The Knights take on the Roosters. The Roosters are just favourites for this. At 8 o'clock, it's the Rabbits up against the Storm. And the Storms, it's very close this one, but the Storm are just favourites. On Saturday, three games. At 3 o'clock, it's the Raiders and the West Tigers. And the Raiders are outright favourites for this one, playing at home. At 5:30, the Bulldogs take on the Warriors. The Warriors are favourites, but it should be a pretty close game, I reckon. And at 7:35, the Cowboys take on the Broncos. Well, the Broncos did play well enough to win last week, and I think that they can do it again this week. On Sunday, two games. At 2 o'clock, the Dragons take on the Titans. This is line ball, so it could be a very good game to watch this. And at 4 o'clock, it's the Sea Eagles up against the Sharks, with the Sharks favourites to take this one out. And that's sport. And if you're thinking about taking the boat out today, or going for a fish, or even a surf or swim, I'll have a coastal waters report for you at 8:30, including tides and surf.
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0: weather and what's happening on our waters for today, Thursday the 23rd of July. We're in for a mostly sunny day. There is a slight chance of a shower near the coast in the late afternoon and evening. Near zero chance of rain elsewhere. The winds are westerly, 20 to 30 kilometres an hour, and we're expecting a top of 18 degrees today for tomorrow, Friday. A sunny day and 16, continuing that way for Saturday, and mostly sunny again on Sunday.
1: Looking to throw a line in, take the boat out, or head to the beach? Here's 927's latest coastal waters report, including tides and surf.
0: On our waters for today, the winds are westerly, 15 to 25 knots, reaching up to 30 knots in the morning, tending southwesterly in the evening, and the winds reaching up to 30 knots offshore north of Port Kembla in the evening. The seas are 1 to 1.5 metres, increasing to 2 metres north of Point Perpendicular around midday. The swell is a southerly around a metre, increasing to 2 metres south of Port Kembla by early evening, and the weather, it's mostly sunny. There's a 60% chance of showers. The tides for Jervis Bay today, we had a high tide at 6 minutes past 3 this morning of 1.06 of a metre, a low this morning at 14 minutes past 9 of 0.61 of a metre, a high this afternoon at 13 minutes to 4 of 1.42 metres, and a low tonight at 9 minutes past 11 of 0.58 of a metre. And if you're looking for a surf today, a lull in the swell arrives with only knee-to-waist-high surf at the most exposed beaches, despite fresh west-to-west-southwesterly winds, producing immaculate conditions. Most locations remain slow and inconsistent, making this the quietest day of the outlook while waiting for fresh southerly energy. Make sure you hit up a swell magnet if you're searching around for a wave, wherever you find yourself. Do have a good one.
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0: Take a look at the birthdays today for the 23rd of July. If you're having a birthday today, happy birthday to you. Hope you're going to celebrate it well. Starting off with Bert Newton, born in North Fitzroy in Victoria, 1938, died at the age of 83 back in 2021. Tony Joe White was born in Oak Grove, Louisiana in 1943, died at the age of 75 back in 2018. His most successful record was in 1969 with Poke Salad Annie or Rainy Night in Georgia. That's a goodie as well. David Essex, real name was David Cook, born in London in 1947. He's 81, English, he's 79. Yeah, his biggest 70s hits were Rock On, Gonna Make You a Star, Hold Me Close and City Lights. Graham Gooch was born in Essex in England in 1953. He's 73, English cricketer, the former England Test captain, made his Test debut in 1975, and was the first to bowl left and right-handed in a Test match versus India back in 1981. Woody Harrelson, born in Midland, Texas in 1961. He's 65, American actor. He played Woody Boyd in Cheers. He plays Haymitch in the series of Hunger Games films. His other movies include Indecent Proposal in 93, Kingpin in 96, The Messenger 7 Pounds in 2008, and Three Billboards Outside Ebbing, Missouri in 2017. Slash, his real name is Saul Hudson, born in England in 1965. He's 61, guitarist with the US rock band Guns N' Roses. The hits include Sweet Child of Mine, Paradise City, and November Rain. Philip Seymour Hoffman was born in Fairport, New York in 1967, sadly died at the very young age of 46 back in 2014. He won an Oscar for his role as Truman Capote in the 2005 movie Capote. His other movies include Scent of a Woman, The Talented Mr. Ripley, Mission Impossible 3, The Boat That Rocked, and Doubt. Very, very fine actor. Michelle Williams was born in Rockford, Illinois in 1980. She's 46. Former vocalist with the group Destiny's Child. In 2002, she released her debut solo album, Heart to Yours, which became the biggest selling gospel album of the year and spawned the single Heard a Word. Beck Cartwright, born in Sydney in 1983. She's turning 43. Australian actress, singer and wife of Leighton Hewitt. She played Hayley Smith Lawson in the TV soapy Home and Away. And in 2005, she won a Logie for Most Popular Actress. And Daniel Radcliffe was born in London in 1989. He's 37. There you are. Let's get to the music. All right. We've got a bit to choose from. Tony Joe White, David Essex, Slash even, Michelle Williams. There's a few there. I think we'll go with some Tony Joe White, some David Essex, and round it out with some Michelle Williams.

Now, some of y'all never been down south too much. I'm gonna tell you a little bit about this so that you understand what I'm talking about. Down there we have a plant that grows out in the woods and the fields. Looks something like a turnip green. Nearby called the poke salad. Poke salad. Used to know a girl lived down there and she'd go out in the evenings and pick her a mess of it. Carry it home and cook it for supper. Cause that's about all they had to eat. They did all right. Down in Louisiana, where the alligators grow so mean, there lived a girl that I swear to the world.

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6: Hi, I'm Robert Downey. On today's Music That Moves Me, we're going back to Manfred Mann. They were an English rock band formed in London in 1962. They were named after their keyboardist, Manfred Mann, who later led the successful 1970s group, Manfred Mann's Earth Band. The group had two lead vocalists, Paul Jones from 1962 to 1966, and Mike Diabbo from 1966 to 1969. Here are three of their great hits: The Mighty Quinn, Blinded by the Light,

0: I'm Robert Downey. Thanks for your company for this episode of The Music That Moves Me. This program is produced in the studios of 92.7 Bay and Basin FM on the south coast of New South Wales.
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2: Good morning, I'm Laura Devoy. A property market expert says the recent decrease in housing prices across capital cities is leading to buyer unease across the housing market. Domain's June quarter house price report has found combined capital city house prices fell 1.4% and unit prices 1.2%. It was the first quarterly decline in more than 3 years. Chief of Economics and Research for Domain, Nicola Powell, told National Radio News current market conditions preference buyers, which is leading to a slower market.
3: What we've got is a much more price-sensitive, cautious buyer out there now. You know, there's no buyer that wants to purchase a home on a Friday and then to find out it's cheaper on a Monday. And what that does, it just slows down conditions, it slows down their decisions, and ultimately buyers are just waiting.
2: The United States will help Saudi Arabia establish a civilian nuclear program. The two countries this morning signed a landmark deal, which the US Department of Energy says will lay the legal foundation for a decades-long multi-billion dollar partnership. It will see American companies involved in the Saudi nuclear energy program. US lawmakers had earlier raised concerns about the potential for the capability to be converted to develop nuclear weapons. The agreement will now be transmitted to Congress for review. The Federal Education Minister says he hopes the Victorian government and the Australian Education Union can resolve a pay dispute quickly. Tens of thousands of teachers are walking off the job today after rejecting the state's latest offer of a 28.3% pay rise over 4 years. Jason Clare told the ABC getting more teachers into schools is vital.
4: And we've got a shortage of teachers at our universities now. We're seeing some really big jumps in the number of people enrolling in teaching, and that's a good thing. But we also want to make sure that our teachers are paid what they deserve, as well as taking some of that unnecessary admin burden off them so they get more time to teach to do the things that really make a difference.
2: New South Wales Fair Trading is investigating an online business which allegedly told customers proceeds from sales would assist victims of the Bondi Beach terror attack. A public warning was issued in February, and allegations Bondi United breached Australian consumer law will be heard in the Supreme Court next month. In a statement, New South Wales Fair Trading says consumers should be able to trust representations made by traders are truthful and accurate. The World Health Organization says the number of fatalities from the Ebola outbreak in the Democratic Republic of Congo and Uganda has now surpassed 1,000. Around 2,500 cases have been recorded since the disease was first detected in May. UNICEF's John James is in Bunia.
5: On Saturday, I was in a different health zone in Nizi, about an hour away. We came out of meeting the doctor there, and a woman was just wailing a clump of clothes next to her, another baby that had died, and people sort of just a few meters away putting on their protective clothing, getting ready to decontaminate the area. So, you know, hundreds of children who've died, more than 1,000 now deaths, and rapidly spreading. When I came here, it was in about 3 health zones, now we're in more than 40. And at the same time, you know, the response, as we've been saying, has been struggling to keep pace. There's so much that's needed in terms of supplies, and to be honest, we're a little bit behind.
2: That audio from the BBC. Turning to sport, pole vault champion Nina Kennedy will carry the Australian flag at the opening ceremony of the Commonwealth Games. Para swimmer Tim Hodge will carry the King's baton, a new tradition to be introduced in Glasgow. Both athletes are attending their third Commonwealth Games. The event will get underway in Glasgow early tomorrow morning, Australian time.
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7: Take a look at the weather for today, Thursday the 23rd of July. Wind for a mostly sunny day. There is a slight chance of a shower near the coast in the late afternoon and evening. Near zero chance of rain elsewhere. The winds are westerly, 20 to 30 kilometres an hour, and we're expecting a top of 18 degrees today for tomorrow, Friday. A sunny day and 16, continuing that way for Saturday, and mostly sunny again on Sunday.
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7: Welcome to Community Update. Timely, interesting and entertaining information, stories and interviews. I'm Stephen Brown. Coming up, we'll have another episode of Uncovering the Bay and Basin, a story from the senior newspaper and take a look at what's happening this weekend. All this and lots of great music over the next half hour.

0: new chapter in community publishing is set to begin with the release of Disability Press's inaugural publication, When Feelings Speak, Voices of the Shoalhaven, conceived by Amanda Agius with six times published author Lana Penrose. Disability Press is a bespoke publishing house dedicated to helping people living with mental health challenges, disability and diverse life experiences, bringing their stories to life and into the hands of readers. Its very first publication, When Feelings Speak, Voices of the Shoalhaven, features poetry and short stories from 17 winning authors selected through a community writing competition. The collection celebrates an extraordinary mix of voices sharing their unique perspective with honesty, courage and heart. The book will be officially launched at a community celebration on Friday the 31st of July at 6:30 p.m. at Frank's Espresso Bar, 15 Investigator Street in South Narra, with everyone warmly invited to attend, including friends, family, community, local dignitaries and members of the media. And today with me is one of those authors, Samantha Ogilvie. Good morning, Sam. You've done so much in your short lifespan. Firstly, your disability, you're blind.
1: Yeah, when I was four, my mother noticed that I was having trouble with my vision, and we found out I had a tumour behind my eyes. So I slowly lost my sight over the next few years. So I've only got light perception, and that's about it now.
0: Suddenly, at the age 17, you decided that you wanted to do things in the real world. What was the motivation? What was the focus behind that?
1: No, I was pretty lucky. My mum brought me up believing I could do anything I wanted. We might just have to find a different way about going about them. But I think because I went to a regular high school and I got bullied quite badly, and I've made it to year 12 and kind of got the thought that I should stop letting people push me around and get out and do what I wanted to do.
0: And one of those things was surfing, which you achieved to do, and you still do to this day, is that right?
1: Yeah, I go twice a week.
0: You don't do that on your own, of course. You need someone to help you do that.
1: Yeah, there's an organisation that covers the area, the Shoalhaven area, called Good Surf, that was put together by a guy named James Tristan, and it's all about getting people with disabilities out onto the water to surf. So it's pretty amazing what he and his team have actually helped us all achieve. We've got a couple of people that have been overseas to compete for this in their surfing. And yeah, I've been surfing for just coming up for a year, and I never thought that I would be able to. Like, I was happy when I got onto my knees and I could catch a wave on my knees, but when I got to stand up earlier in the year, and I'm standing up regularly now, that was pretty special.
0: It's pretty special when you get to stand up. Did you have a love for surfing, or was it just something that you wanted to do?
1: I've grown up all over New South Wales, but mostly along the coast, and I had people around me that surfed and stuff, and I was a little bit nervous, to be honest. I think I shouldn't have watched as many shark movies as I did. So it was kind of like I was a bit torn. I wanted to at least try, but I was also petrified of like being out in the ocean with my feet dangling in the water, wondering about what was going to be underneath me. There was a Come and Try Day at the beginning of last year run by Surfing with a Disability, and I thought, well, that's my chance. I'll just go and I'll have my one try and I'll be fine. But I went along and I loved it. It was amazing, and then it was kind of like, damn, I need to find someone to take me out regularly.
0: And now you're a part of this When Feelings Speak. What drew you to this?
1: I've written on and off throughout my life, and I've been talking to Lana about writing a book, and then she and Amanda wanted to make this anthology, and Lana, hassled me to write a story because I kept coming up with excuses and saying I didn't have anything to talk about and stuff, and luckily she pushed me and I finally wrote a story, and it's in there now, so the anthology.
0: When you write, do you write in Braille, or has the technology changed so much over the past few decades?
1: It has changed a lot, but I'm still a bit old-fashioned. I like to write in Braille first. And then I've got a computer with text-to-speech software, and so I type it up on that. But I also got a bit of help from Amanda to format it and things like that. So, because, the layout and stuff is still hard for me to visualise. So
0: how many short stories have you written?
1: About half a dozen, I think.
0: And you're just going to keep going with it, I hope.
1: Yeah, but I'm still a bit old-fashioned. I like to write in Braille first. And then I've got a computer with text-to-speech software, and so I type it up on that. But I also got a bit of help from Amanda to format it and things like that. So, because, the layout and stuff is still hard for me to visualise. So
0: how many short stories have you written?
1: About half.

0: It's just amazing the work that she does.
1: And her connection to Amanda and Humble Ambitions, it's something that the Shoalhaven has needed for a long time, where it's all about giving us the opportunity to do what we want to do and the support to be able to do that. I feel incredibly lucky that I've met Lana and Amanda, and I've also met James and other support workers, so I feel like I have such a great network of support now.
0: And besides surfing and writing, a few years ago you decided that you'd write like a bucket list of all the things that you wanted to do. What are a couple of other things that you'd like to do?
1: Another thing, it's kind of like an ongoing thing, but when I had my birthday a few years ago, I went to Coffs Harbour because I wanted to touch a dolphin, and I met a dolphin and like got to feel all over her, and I also met a seal. And so because of that, I'm now like hunting for different animals that I can meet. So a few weeks ago, I went to Mogo Zoo, and I got to pat and feed a white rhinoceros. And I've got a few other animals that I really want to meet. I want to, just touch different animals that I've never seen. I would love to feel what an elephant feels like.
0: Thank you so much, Sam. And you can meet Sam, Lana and Amanda and all the other authors at Disability Press's book launch, When Feelings Speak, Voices of the Shoalhaven. It's on at Frank's Espresso Bar, Unit 1 of 5 Investigator Street, South Nowra, Friday, that's next Friday, the 31st of July, from 6:30 p.m. And also, I'd like to mention that coinciding with the anthology's release, Lana Penrose will also launch her sixth book, Angelique Andronicus and the Utopian Dream, an empowering young adult fantasy novel. At a time when uplifting stories are needed more than ever, When Feelings Speak, Voices of the Shoalhaven is a celebration of resilience, creativity, and the remarkable people who make the Shoalhaven such a vibrant and compassionate community.
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0: I'm Stephen Brown, and this program is Community Update. 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
6: From the Senior Newspaper. The new tax rules are here and scammers are already exploiting them. Scammers are on the rise and cashing in on concerns around recently announced changes to capital gains tax and negative gearing. The major changes have rattled investors, particularly those new to retirement or planning to exit the workforce soon, and has left them vulnerable, according to financial strategist Wayne Bennett, who says the changes were so sudden and so significant that a lot of people are left scratching their heads. It's not only affecting retirees, but also people still out in the workforce with regards to trusts and investments. Bennett says his business was increasingly hearing reports of investment scams, including fake warnings that people's retirement savings were at risk, often coupled with some kind of urgent direction. He says Australians over 60 are a really rich target because they're often asset-rich and potentially cash-rich as well. The budgetary changes, which the government has described as a fix to intergenerational inequity, are particularly worrying to people hoping to pass their hard-earned savings onto their children without having their assets drained by taxes. The ripple effect is immense confusion about the complex tax environment people are set to enter. Mr. Bennett says what they're struggling with now is, what if they want to share it? How do they transfer this wealth to the next generation without invoking a massive tax bill? So what are the emerging threats? Australians over 55 lost $81 million to

0: financial scams in 2025, accounting for more than half, 55%, of all scam losses, according to data from ScamWatch. In 2026, more than $42 million has already been lost from investment scams. In an unsettled market, urgent warnings about retirement investments plummeting in value can trigger panic, which can lead to your life savings being compromised. So how do you protect yourself from financial scams? Firstly, beware of emails, texts, and phone calls. While many people's inboxes are routinely filled with utility bills, bank statements, and updates, it pays to be vigilant about what you respond to. Texts, emails, and phone calls can be how scammers get in the door, and looking out for anything unusual, including bank updates sent outside of business hours or outside your usual update cycle, should raise your suspicion. A lot of scams are very good in the level of information that they produce, and it can look all legitimate. So it's just about being really vigilant, and if you're not quite sure, don't click anything and get on the phone and call your fund or your pension manager directly. Scammers love to target older Australians. Here are three simple tips to help protect yourself. Stop. Scammers like to create a panic and a fake sense of urgency. Stop them in their tracks by deleting and ignoring suspicious messages and hanging up when people try to panic you on the phone. Scammers often pretend to be from a real organization. If you're unsure about any updates, messages, or emails you receive, contact the organization directly, finding their details through their website or app to verify it was really from them. If something feels wrong, do not hesitate to raise your concerns. Contact your bank if you think money has been stolen and report the breach to the government's anti-scam agency, ScamWatch. I hope this has helped. This has been another article from the Senior Newspaper. 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
1: 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I'm your host, Ray Trevison from OTG Capital. 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And we also go around Australia on the Community Radio Network, compliments of the Community Broadcasting Association of Australia. Now, we've had Justin Bott, who is the Media Information Officer for Services Australia, on the show many, many times. And I'm always pleased to welcome Justin back on the show because I just find it's a wealth of information. And I love the fact that it's government and we're here to help. Isn't that right, Justin?
2: Absolutely. If we can help people understand what their retirement position might be, to be able to use the resources that they have to live a more effective lifestyle, then that's a great place, and I'd love to be able to help.
1: We love giving out freebies on the show, and you know, good examples, ladies and gentlemen. We've just recently had a show about finding Medicare payments that you're entitled to and you haven't got. So that Lost Super Scam Watch, we've talked about, you know, uplifting pension rates so that every 6 months we've got indexation happening. I guess soon, Justin, we will need to talk about HEX and the fact that the kids have got 20%. Rebate now from the government, compliments of some legislation that recently passed the House and has now got royal assent. So these are all good things. And again, these are all part of government services, ladies and gents, that are out there. Now today, Justin, given the time of year, I think it's really apt that we start talking about grey nomads and the fact that there are a lot of people either on the cusp of retiring or already have retired that are on Centrelink payments, and all of a sudden they decide, you know what, Doris, it's time to pack up the caravan or whatever the case may be, pack up the luggage, hop on a plane. And so, Justin, from Services Australia, you're going to help us out today to try and understand what happens with Centrelink payments and Services Australia services if you go on holidays.
2: Absolutely.
1: Okay, so first things, let's start by looking at the rules. If someone wants to travel around Australia, what are the rules if a Services Australia customer wants to travel around the country? So actually, you know, hitch a caravan, pitch a tent, whatever, you know, their thing is, and they decide, you know what, I'm not going to be in situ. I don't know, they might rent their house out, Airbnb or whatever, but they're not in their normal domicile. What happens?
2: Yeah, if you're thinking of just staying in the country but going for a long trip, then first off, if you own your own home, your principal home for most people, as we've talked about in the past, is an exempt asset, and you're treated as a homeowner under the homeowner assets test threshold. That means that that is the exempt asset. We're not looking at the home, the caravan, the camper van, the boat, whatever it is you're traveling in, that is an accessible asset, like your car would be, so is a caravan, camper van, or boat. So we would have asked, how much does it cost if you're going to sell it? What do you reckon you get for it? That would be the value. You are allowed to travel for up to 12 months where that's the situation, that the home remains exempt, the caravan, the camper van, the boat is the accessible asset, and we will say keep that situation for a 12-month period, and you're not eligible to claim any rent assistance for any site or mooring fees. So while you are travelling, the cost of travelling, you can't claim rent assistance on doing those. So they're the rules for up to 12 months. You stay pretty much exactly as you were before you left.
1: Okay. I just quickly wrote down a question because I guess my big question then becomes, okay, let's say, okay, thank you for that, Services Australia. I hitch my caravan and off I go for 364 days, come back, say, hey, Services Australia, I'm back. The next day I then go, hey, I'm off again for another year. Is that okay, or is it a calendar year within a time frame?
2: We should say that first of all, let's say what happens after the 12 months so you realise that there's an implication. So for the first 12 months of travelling, everything stays the way that it is. After 12 months, it changes. So after 12 months, the family home is no longer considered to be your place of residence. It's not your family home any longer. The caravan, the camper van, or the boat is now your place of residence. So what we do is we will then say, okay, you are still a homeowner, but in this case, the homeowner is the caravan, camper van, or boat. So we're not going to count that value any longer, but we are going to look at this big thing that you had called the former family home. Okay, that is now considered to be like an investment property and potentially going to be assessable. So obviously that can have a very significant impact on the rate of pension that you're getting. So you're still a homeowner because we're going to count the caravan, the camper van, or the boat as the home. You can now actually claim rent assistance for your site fees or your mooring fees, but obviously the family home is going to be now potentially a big impact on the rate of pension that you're getting. Now, if it is such a big impact that you lose pension eligibility, i.e. you live on the northern beaches of Sydney, then when you return to the property, it ceases to be an assessable asset. So the moment you move back home, it's now your family home again. It's now exempt. So we're not going to count it any longer. It may mean that you have to reapply for the pension. So that's what it means if you go away for 12 months. Now, if you're doing the I traveled for 11 months and 30 days, came back for a day and left again, we're actually going to look at, did you actually return? Was that a have you actually returned? Was that a legitimate residing in the property, or were you just dusting it before you decided to continue traveling again? And if it wasn't a legitimate return to the property, then we can say, well, you didn't actually return to live. You're not residing in it, and therefore it doesn't meet the family home requirements, and we will continue. You've been away for longer than 12 months and look at it from that perspective. So basic message is, if you're returning to the home, just return. You know, legitimately come back to live. And then if you want to travel again some point in the future, absolutely fine. This is not a one bite at the cherry sort of concept, but you do need to be residing in the family home for it to be an exempt asset for Services Australia's perspective.
1: Okay, so I guess don't gild the lily. You know, don't come back for one day, maybe come back for, you know, a week or 2 weeks or whatever, depending on
2: legitimately residing in the property. That's your thought. This is what we're trying to say. You're legitimately residing in the property.
1: Depends on how nomadic you are, I guess.
2: Yeah. And you brought up the other issue, which we haven't actually talked about, is what if I rent it out while I'm away?
1: All right.
2: So renting it out doesn't change the fact that the home is an exempt asset. We don't change the exempt asset for that first 12-month period of time, but the rental income counts the moment you start getting rental income. So if you decide to travel and rent your home out while you are traveling, we won't necessarily count the asset value, but we will start counting the net rent that you're getting from that property. Assuming there is some net rent that's coming through, and that net rent, again, will be a source of assessable income that could have an impact on the rate of pension.
1: You've got to adopt a modicum of common sense here as well, Justin, because if, for example, you live in a very well-to-do suburb, even though you may not be well-to-do necessarily, but, you know, you can get very decent rents these days for family homes, and we're talking thousands of dollars per week. I guess you can't go back to Services Australia and go, hey, I'm getting a couple of $100 of rent, because somebody's going to scratch their head and go, I don't think so. That doesn't sound like market rent to me, does it?
2: No, but it's not just up to you. This won't be your word, because this is all taxable income. So if you're starting to rent out the family home, then you should be also, the ATO is going to be very interested in this income going through.
1: I bet.
2: And so will Services Australia. So what we'll do, let's talk about rental income. We aren't going to take the gross rent that you're receiving. We are actually going to allow, when Services Australia assesses rental income, we are looking at net rent. Now, important to say that what we define as net rent is not exactly the same as what the Australian Taxation Office defines as net rent, because we're Services Australia with our legislation, not the ATO with their legislation. Basically, pretty much everything that you can claim for with the ATO is acceptable from Services Australia. There are some things that the ATO will allow you to do that we won't, but pretty much, you know, things like legitimate costs, you know, if I need an accountant to do that, then I can cover that. If I've got council rates, water rates, whatever the bills of repairs or maintenance, all those sorts of things that I'm claiming for the ATO, Services Australia will accept as necessary costs to maintain and be able to get an income from the property. So that's all legitimate. But it is, anything excess of that is going to be what we consider to be profit, and therefore going to be assessable income and treated under the income test. Now, Well, the way the income test works, you know, it's basically 50 cents in every dollar. So, yes, if your pension's going down, but the net rent that you're getting is more than that, then you're still better off because that's happening. But what I would suggest is that if you're thinking of renting out any part of the home ever, whether it be a bedroom for a B&B, whether it be you're having boarders, or whether it be you've got a self-contained flat that you want to rent out to a general member of the public, please get in contact with the financial information for service first. So ring us on 132300. Say the words financial information service when asked for the reason for your call. Talk with one of our FIS officers about what you're thinking, because we can't help you if you've already done it because it's happened and we've just got to work off what's going to go. We can talk you through the numbers, because saying that you're going to rent out the property is all well and good, but it's not a simple path. And the more that you want to make it easy, it means that you're paying other people to do all the work for you. So you pay for property managers and potential real estate agents and all that sort of stuff. So the profit is getting smaller and smaller as the costs are getting higher and higher. The more profit you want to make, the more work you want to do. So is that the holiday that you were hoping for, that you've got to travel around and then arrange while you're in the middle of Dubbo somewhere or fishing a lake, you've got to arrange a plumber to come and visit because you get quotes for different plumbers? You know, how much physical work do you want to do to make it happen rather than handing it over to somebody else? The more you hand over to somebody else, the more expensive it's going to be. Is this actually worth the effort? So doing the numbers is really important, and the financial information service can help you do that. They're not going to tell you whether you should or shouldn't. They can certainly give you an idea of what the implications for the net rent would be, what the implications for the rate of pension could be while you're traveling. So you've got a good cash in hand position to work with to then say, is the, you know, cost benefit analysis, is the benefit worth the cost? If it's not, why am I doing it? I might as well just travel and not worry about it. If it's worth it, I'm going to make some money, then yeah, absolutely, let's go for that.
1: Okay, all good things to be thinking about. And again, FIS, so Financial Information Service Officer at Services Australia, ladies and gents. So look, we're just about at half time. You're here on Dollars and Making Sense, a weekly show about finance, money and investing. I'm your host, Ray Trevison. I'm really pleased to have at the microphone and camera this week Justin Bott, who is the Media Information Officer from Services Australia. We're going to take a short break and we'll be back in just a moment.
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1: Hi, and welcome back to Dollars and Making Sense, a weekly show about finance, money and investing. I'm your host, Ray Trevison. I'm really pleased to have at the microphone Justin Bott, who is the Media Information Officer from Services Australia. And this week we are talking about people on Services Australia payments who decide they're going to go and take off on a bit of a jaunt. Now, before we went to the break, Justin, we were talking a little bit about what happens when you go domestically, but it's a totally different kettle of fish if we decide to pack up a piece of luggage, hop on a plane and go abroad. So let's cover off, what is the impact of people, you know, going abroad? Do they have to sell somebody? I guess is a really good start. You know, do they need to notify Services Australia?
2: So what we're going to talk about now are the rules for age pension only, and it's really important to say up front. So with Services Australia, the rules for travelling overseas are different basically from payment to payment. So for JobSeeker payment, it's different to disability support pension, different to carer payment, different to parenting payment, different to age pension. And if you're getting any of those other payments apart from the age pension, then you need to go to our website, servicesaustralia.gov.au, look at the payment that you're receiving and what the implications for you travelling overseas for that payment are. So okay. Make sure you check the one specifically. But for the age pension, if you are traveling overseas for 6 weeks or less, then one, there'll be no change to your rate of pension. For a period of 6 weeks while you're traveling, the pension doesn't change. Two, you don't even have to tell us if you're going. So 6 weeks or less, if you're traveling overseas, you don't need to let Services Australia know. Going for more than 6 weeks, though, that is a different story. We actually, if you are planning to travel for more than 6 weeks or thinking of permanently moving overseas, then you do actually need to let Services Australia know before you leave.
1: Can I ask again? I know this probably sounds a daft question because, you know, with when I just travelled recently, I had to go for a work trip. Now, everything's electronic. So my assumption is that when you scan your passport out, heading out of an international terminal, you know, someone's clocking you going, okay, Ray's heading out the front door. That's going to, I guess, data feed a whole bunch of different agencies, and that wouldn't be any different for the tax office, foreign affairs, et cetera, et cetera. So if you are a Services Australia pension recipient, my assumption is Services Australia will know you've gone the moment you swipe your passport at the airport. That being the case, you said 6 weeks, but is that strictly 42 days and on day 43 the rules change, or is there any grace?
2: No, there's no grace with this one. The reason for that is because the payments start changing after 6 weeks.
1: Okay.
2: So when you're going overseas for 6 weeks or less, your payment doesn't change. Therefore, yes, Services Australia will be notified by immigration that you left, and they'll be notified by immigration that you returned. It's all within the 6 week window, no change your rate of payment, everything's fine. Going away from 6 weeks to 26 weeks is your first change. So 0 to 6 weeks, rate of pension unchanged. 6 weeks to 26 weeks, so 6 weeks to 6 months, what you'll notice is that you're going to miss out some of your pension. So what you get paid every fortnight isn't completely the age pension. It's the age pension plus what's known as supplements. There's a pension supplement and then there's an electricity supplement. Some of those supplements are not payable while you're overseas. So they're meant to be paid for services that you're receiving while you're in the country. When you're overseas, you're not accessing those services, so the supplements aren't paid. So you're going to notice that at the six-week window, your next fortnightly payment is going to have a reduction automatically because those supplements are gone. And that continues realistically until you return to the country. So those supplements will be not payable for the rest of the time that you're overseas, until you return to the country. So certainly 6 weeks to 26 weeks, you're going to notice that the supplements are gone. It's at the 26-week window where the real company, if you like, the real change starts to take into effect. And that's when we look at how long you've actually been living in Australia.
1: So your entire life?
2: Yes. Well, not entirely. So what we're looking at here is a thing called your Australian working life residence. So we're looking at how long you've lived in Australia between the ages of 16 and age pension age, which is presently 67. And if you're traveling for basically everywhere in the world but New Zealand, we're looking for 35 years. So if you've lived in Australia for 35 years or more between the ages of 16 and age pension age, at that 26-week window, nothing changes. Your rate of pension will continue at exactly the same rate because you've achieved the full 35 years and you've met the requirements to continue to get the full pension payable. It's when you haven't met the full 35 years that your maths start to come into effect. So what the rate of pension that you get from the age from that 26-week window is proportional to how long you've lived in Australia between 16 and age pension age. So if I have lived for 20 of those 35 years, then the rate of pension that I'm going to get, the supplements have been reduced, that's already happened, but the rate of fortnightly pension I'm going to get is going to be 20/35 of the pension because I've been here for 20/35 of those
1: it's prorated against
2: completely prorated. Yeah,
1: I'm curious because I know in my 40s I did a bucket load of travel and I was abroad a lot, so whenever I was away that doesn't count as, even though it was work and I was still a tax resident, I still lived at home, etc., that counts for days away, does it?
2: You're Australian resident during that period of time. It's just
1: always work.
2: Yeah. As long as you're Australian resident, that won't be an issue.
1: Okay,
2: and good. Yeah, but it's more for people who may have been living overseas before they came to the country, and therefore there'll be the issue of residency and they met the requirements. So how long you've lived here between 16 and age pension, age 16 and 67, will determine that Australian working life residency. The larger the working life residency, up to the maximum of 35 years, the more pension you get. If you have achieved the full 35 years, then your pension won't change. Now, that's the same rule if you go to live overseas permanently. So it's very possible that if you decide that you're going to reside overseas permanently, then if you, for example, have still achieved the 35 years, then your pension rate from a residency perspective won't change at all, and you'll continue to be eligible for the maximum pension that you can get for the rest of your life.
1: Oh, and okay. So you can live abroad and still get the pension.
2: Yeah, permanently. If you meet the residency requirements and you're eligible based on your Australian working life residence, then you can get it forever. And I actually have a customer who lived in the inner city of Sydney. So he was sort of, Hills sort of area. He never owned his own home. He's always rented. And he built up a very decent superannuation fund. But he knew it was not enough of a superannuation fund to be able to buy a property and then enjoy the benefits of the super. It would have used up all of his super and would have left him with nothing left over. So he decided that he was going to go overseas. He was going to go to a particular country where that amount of money, not even half of that amount of money, would be able to buy him a very significant property, also afford to pay for staff. So he would have a cleaner and that sort of thing with him. And he still gets age pension. Now, because he's purchased in another country, that is still the family home. The family home, if he's residing in it, it's an exempt asset. Doesn't matter if the family home is in Australia or not in Australia. If it's a family home, it's an exempt asset. So we didn't count that. He used up part of his super, so we weren't going to count that. And he was actually eligible for quite a decent rate of age pension. And we went through the numbers and he worked out that he'd have his own property, he'd have staff, and he'd have a decent amount of assets in the foreign currency where it was particularly strong. Therefore, he was going to be very comfortable. And for him, it absolutely worked.
1: It's fabulous. That's a really good way to go.
2: There are some things that you really need to think about. So the first one is, and I'm very going to quickly put this out, if you're going to New Zealand, it's a little bit different. It's 35 years for basically the rest of the world. For New Zealand, between, again, 16 and age pension age, it's actually 45 years to get the maximum amount. So it's a bit bigger if you plan on moving to New Zealand or you're going to be in New Zealand for a long term. Mm-hmm. The other one is actually the issue that we spoke at the very beginning, the family home. That 12-month rule about being away from the family home before it's counted as an asset, that applies even if you're traveling overseas. It's not just about whether you're traveling around Australia. So we're not just looking at residence requirements. We've got the income and assets test rules going on in the background. And if you own property in Australia, again, Northern Beaches of Sydney, and you plan on travelling overseas for 2 years or more, yes, the pension could be payable because you've lived in Australia for more than 35 years between the ages of 16 and age pension age, and you can be paid fully under the working life residency. But your actual fortnight eligibility is zero because your $1 million property in Australia has now become an assessable asset. So what are you going to do about that? If you are thinking of traveling overseas, then what are you going to do about the family home? If you're going to sell it and purchase somewhere overseas, does that mean you're going to have a big influx of cash and be in the same situation? The cash I have left over is so much I don't have a pension eligibility again. So it's also about the income and assets test. So I'd also recommend for that, making that 1-3-2-3-0-0 phone call, speaking to the Financial Information Service about not the travelling so much, but after 12 months, the home is going to be counted. What does that mean? What are my options? If I'm thinking of living overseas permanently, what choices will I have?
1: These are really good points to make, I guess. And, I had a family member decided he wanted to go to Italy for a little while. He was on payments, and so obviously the moment he hopped on a plane, those payments stopped, and we all, he understood that. I think, again, it's just one of those funny things that you find out when you start delving a little deeper. He's entitled to Medicare coverage in Italy for 6 months. I didn't know that. That was really, you can use your Medicare card at public health systems in Italy.
2: We have international medical agreements where you can get limited services if they recognize it. And it's
1: it is.
2: Yeah, only with a limited number of countries as well. This is not universal.
1: It's not universal by any stretch, but it was an interesting thing. And I guess these bilateral agreements that are there, and we've got a special relationship with New Zealand, hence those particular rules. And I know particularly for Italy, because that's where my folks are from, that percentage of years residency is a big factor about, you know, whether you get social services and payments in the Italian government as well. And my mum and dad lived so many years here, they thought about going back to the home country. Same thing applied. They couldn't get the pension because they'd been here too long. So,
2: yeah, so one thing, just on the side, if you have lived for a period of time in another country, we're not just going to strongly encourage you to apply for that pension from that country. We're going to help you apply for the pension from that country because they owe you the money. You're entitled to the payments from them. Then why aren't you getting that? So when you apply for a pension with us, you're going to tell us about the periods of time that you've lived in other countries for us to work out, oh, look, there's maybe a US pension that you're eligible for, UK pension, Italian pension, whatever it might be. Have you actually applied for it yet? If you haven't, look, here's the international services that'll help you apply for that.
1: Brilliant.
2: Because it might take months. We're not going to stop your payments because it might take months and months and months before they work out if you're eligible. But we will help you go through the process of applying, because if you're entitled to money from other countries, not just Australia, then you should be getting that money, and we're going to help you do that.
1: And another service, ladies and gentlemen, that Services Australia provides you as a taxpayer, always worth knowing. Justin, we're out of time. Just again, a great show about, pension payments and what happens if you're travelling both domestically and abroad. Justin Bott, Media Information Officer from Services Australia, thank you for being on Dollars and Making Sense.
2: Yeah, thank you so much for having me.
1: Excellent. Until next time.

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